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You know that. 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They know it. 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
4: 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She is a multi-time author. 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And she's joining me now. She, by the way, is an expert on Sharia, on Iran, on Islam, religious freedom. She herself was a political prisoner in Iran, and she joins us right now. Good morning.
5: Good morning.
4: Thank you for joining us. You have an incredible story. Thank you. You have an incredible story to tell. I read some of it. Your publicist told me some of it. Why don't you tell our listeners a little bit about your background?
5: Sure. I was raised in Turkey as a radical Muslim under a very abusive situation during the civil war years. And I want to make one thing clear. I am not speaking as an academic or who studied Iran from a distance or textbooks. I lived this oppressive evil ideology. I grew up during the civil war years seeing how radical Islam affected me, my family, and our country as I grew up in Turkey. I grew up seeing a lot of hostility in the mosque. Outside of the mosque, I was brainwashed to hate infidels, mostly Christians and Jews. I was brainwashed to hate Israel. And growing in that kind of environment brought me into a place of studying Islam. During a Quran course, they told us, brainwashed us, that terrorists were not terrorists, they were freedom fighters for Allah. And I wanted to become one of them. I even one time dreamed about becoming a suicide bomber. But all of those things brought me, all of these teachings and hatred brought me to a place of suicide when I fled to America for my life, for my abusive marriage. And on the day I was going to commit suicide, my Christian boss led me to Christ through a miraculous encounter I had with Jesus. Can imagine that?
4: So you, how old? So how old were you? So you're really believing this whole thing that has been pounded into your head, brainwashed, as you said, indoctrinated. So then, how? I have another woman who, Inez Ani Cyrus, who was sold into marriage by her father at age 13 in Iran. You, how old were you when you had to get married, and how old were you when you fled your husband and came here?
5: I was a teenager. I was 19 years old. As a matter of fact, I was running away from another arranged marriage to an elderly man. So I was a property of my family. I was a property of the religion as a woman. I was 25 years old after my radical Muslim husband put a knife on my throat and told me to jump from a very high building. That night, I made a decision that I would flee to America. I was highly educated, and I was holding some powerful titles in the corporate world. But I was a very helpless and hopeless Muslim woman in my own predicament. I fled to America through the help of several lawyers.
4: So that's from Turkey to America. You were still in Turkey,
5: yes,
4: at this point? Yeah. So then you get to America,
5: yes,
4: and you get to America through the help of some lawyers, boy, which is a risk, folks. Everybody that's doing this is taking a risk, as we know from Inez Ani Cyrus, her grandmother.

0: grandmother got her out at great risk and peril to the grandmother and everybody there. And now it's great risk to you. You're getting out. Those lawyers could have been in trouble. Everybody. So you get here to America. Where in America? Where do you arrive? At what?
1: I arrived in Miami, Florida, and I started to try to live there. But you can imagine I was extremely traumatized and fragmented in my mind at that point.
0: And so you end up at a job somewhere, I'm assuming in Miami, yes. And you meet, was this a guy boss, a woman boss, what was it?
1: It was a male boss, and it was a Christian company. I was studying computer network engineering at that time, and I got a job in putting Bible websites almost 30 years ago, and I was creating Bible websites as a Muslim, who was a computer genius at that time. And my boss started witnessing to me about Jesus.
0: And what was the turning point? So here's the thing. We have this deal right now, maybe, with Iran.
1: Yes.
0: And I have said that that deal's not going to stick because you're still dealing with people whose philosophy is death to America, death to Israel. America's the great Satan. Israel's the little Satan. Their whole mindset is Allah is God. And if you don't believe that, you either need to convert or be killed. So that mindset is not changing just because we quote-unquote defeated them and we signed an agreement. So how did you come to change your mind? Was it just this guy's kindness, gentle? Because you were brainwashed for all those years. Or was it that for life as a woman, you just couldn't tolerate the Muslim belief system because of how they treat women? Why did you change? What worked for you?
1: Yes. First of all, what worked for me, what didn't work for me was radical Islam. And I started seeing that it wasn't working for me. I was ready to kill and die in the name of Allah without a personal relationship. And I was seeing this man of God every single day, despite his failures and his weaknesses. He had a personal relationship with his God, and that created hunger and thirst in me. But I could not give my life to Jesus. It could be another failure as a radical Muslim. And I decided one morning, I said, I cannot become a Christian. I am not a good Muslim anymore, and I have to end this life. It was way too painful. My trauma was speaking to me that morning, and I decided, I started planning my suicide. And I came to work, and he called me to his office after my several closures with Allah in the bathroom, crying, screaming, but nobody was there, nobody was hearing. He called me to his office, and he told me, Jesus knew about my plans. He never forsaken me nor abandoned me, but he was waiting and interceding for me that one day I would turn to him.
0: So this was
1: in
0: America where you were going to kill yourself.
1: You're already here,
0: and even though you had escaped your husband, you were so despondent from the abuse you'd been through that you felt hopeless.
1: Yes. I had no hope for my life. I was hopeless, and I was a complete failure. I had no self-worth as a woman. I didn't know my identity, and it sounded better that end my life. And he called me to his office, and he started speaking to me the things that Jesus was speaking about me and how much he loved me. And I knew at that very moment, it was true revelation, not information. Jesus Christ was real, and he loved me, and he was the only way to heaven, and he was and is the Son of God. And that's all I needed to know, and I said yes.
0: See, again, my guest is Isaac Abla, I-S-I-K, Abla, I should say. Isaac Abla, I-S-I-K-A-B-L-A. So her website is her name, isaacabla.com. And she's a multi-time author. One of the books she's written, as it looks interesting up here, is Heavenly Whispers, a 365-day devotional, daily moments with the Father to restore your soul. And it would be interesting to get that book, among others. She's got a newsletter you can sign up for and everything else, and there's devotionals and other things all up there at that website. But this, folks, if just like anything else, whether it's abortion and trying to change people's mind on abortion, I disagree with the laws we have in this country that allow abortion. I think it's murder, but ultimately you cannot legislate. You have to educate. And that's the same thing. We can't you have to educate people of radical Islam that there's a better way. I think when listening to you, I listening to some other guests that I've had on, Pam Geller and some others, and then again the woman I just mentioned earlier, Anna Cyrus. It seems like the women are the most are our best hope for reaching the Muslim population. It seems, because it seems like most of the men are way more radical because they get to dominate in that culture.
1: Yes, because women are more fragile and exposed to evil of Islam under oppression and severe abuse and violence. Women need men's protection, and there's no protection for women in the Muslim world. And that is why when you offer love of Jesus Christ, women are open. However, men hate themselves in Islam. They hate that they are hateful, they are abusive, without knowing they hate themselves. And through our ministries in several Muslim countries, we are seeing a great deal of salvation responses from Muslim men.
0: So you think so Muslim men hate themselves?
1: They are hungry.
0: Really?
1: They do. They do. If a man is beating up a woman, they don't hate the woman first, they hate themselves. They have a problem with them, and it is outpouring outside of themselves to somebody else. And that is why they are so violent.
0: So human nature is human nature, folks. We can think that because they have a different belief system, but human nature is human nature, no matter what your religion, no matter what your faith. So it's the human, because women can't, I mean, some of these women, now, again, I was looking at some of these women in Gaza that were thrilled that their child was going to go blow themselves up. Now, how do they get to, how do this, I guess those women are, they've got to be totally brainwashed. To what woman in their right mind wants to see their child die?
1: Yes, because I was in that place. I believed in that greater cause, dying for Allah, killing for Allah, for a greater cause. And also, there's salvation is not like our salvation in Christianity, blessed assurance. It is you need to earn your salvation, and you are never sure for your salvation unless you kill and die in the name of Allah. So they are looking at it from a different lens.
0: Wow.
1: That if their kid dies, they're going to immediately go to heaven, and they're going to be in paradise. I believe that personally. So this life is so short comparison to eternity. They do believe in eternity and being with Allah in paradise. That is a promise. There's an assured salvation for them. And that's what I believe with all my heart at that time.
0: So how hopeful are you that this deal that they saw, or this memorandum of understanding they're going to sign, but how hopeful are you that this deal sticks,
1: yeah.
0: I guess is the word.
1: I am not hopeful at all, because this is not about any covenant, any agreement that they are signing. Muslims can lie under any circumstances for a greater cause. I was a lying machine. I was told to be a lying machine. They are trained in that way. And this government, this regime, is so brainwashed evil. Their DNA is different than American government and law DNA. We don't share any values together. We don't share any ideology together. And they can do anything. By signing a piece of paper is not going to change their mindset. We are talking about brainwashed evil mindset here. You can't sign anything with that mindset. It's never going to work.
0: Women, you've given us an indication. I just look at how the gays for Palestine and all this stuff, and I think, are these people crazy? Don't they realize what would happen to a homosexual in Turkey or with radical Islam? Maybe you could touch on that. We have about a minute left.
1: Yes, this is a problem in America as well. It became a left and right thing, but they don't understand it. Even if you're an atheist, even if you're a homosexual, you are going to be executed under the Islamic regime, under jihadist regime. And people do not understand it. This is an ignorance problem, and it's an education problem, unfortunately, and especially in the Western world.
0: So you're doing okay. Obviously, you sound like you're doing okay now. This all occurred, you said, 30 years ago for you? was about?
1: No, never occurred to me, but I was part of economical and population and educational jihad as a radical Muslim in Turkey.
0: Yeah, yeah, but I mean, how long ago did you flee Turkey?
1: I fled Turkey almost 30 years ago.
0: That's what I thought, 30 years ago. Okay, so, and now she is here, and you're happy, you're successful, and she's got a great website. She believes in Christianity, believes in Christ, and she has written multiple books. Her new book is Heavenly Whispers, a 365-day devotional, Moments with the Father to Restore Your Soul by Isik Abla, Isikabla, and that is her website, isikabla.com. You can get her books there. Thank you, Isik, and God bless you.
1: Thank you so much for having me, Bobby.
0: You're welcome.
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11: 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In federal court, the suits come from families of two Allentown men that died by suicide in Lehigh County Jail. Attorneys for the estates wrote in the lawsuits that the deaths are not isolated, alleging that authorities failed to protect the men. County officials refused to comment, citing pending litigation.
12: A nonprofit aimed at caring for sick kids is filing a challenge against a proposed data center. Camelot for Children filed the legal zoning appeal to stop the proposed data center across the street. Quantum LLC submitted plans to convert a 224,000-square-foot warehouse in South Allentown into a data center. The proposal is still waiting a vote by the City Planning Commission. I'm Lizzie Radabali.
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21: News. I'm Deborah Valentine. President Trump, in a Truth Social post, says a deal has been reached to fully disarm Hamas and other armed groups in Gaza. More from Fox's Grinnell Scott.
22: Provisions of the plan, he said, will result in a Palestinian government in control of Gaza with no harbor for terror groups. It would also, according to the plan, ensure security for Israel.
21: The statement called the deal a major step towards ending the war. At least 18 migrants have died trying to reach the Spanish enclave of Ceuta, where Spain deployed its military after thousands of people breached the border with Morocco and poured into the tiny Spanish territory. Spanish Prime Minister Pedro Sanchez is expected to join Interior Minister Fernando Grande Marlaska in a visit to Ceuta on Friday morning. In Pakistan, rescuers recovered four bodies of 10 hikers who went missing after an avalanche. 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
1: Did you miss me, Spidey?
5: Spider-Man Brand New Day looking to secure one of the biggest openings ever this weekend. The fourth film in the Tom Holland-led series looking to make between $260 and $280 million in its first weekend in theaters. Some projections have the movie crossing the $300 million in North America in its first 3 days. Billie Eilish's newest tour movie is coming to Paramount Plus. The streamer announcing Billie Eilish Hit Me Hard and Soft, the tour live, is coming to the platform August 6th. The movie was released in theaters May 8th and has grossed $10 million in the U.S. and Canada. Netflix's new docuseries, The Idaho Murders College Nightmare, revealing new details in the shocking University of Idaho murders case.
6: The series includes emotional 911 audio from surviving roommates who initially believed their friends had simply passed out. It also reveals that friends of the victims learned about the killings through a campus-wide text alert before receiving details directly from authorities. Another chilling claim comes from surviving roommate Dylan Mortensen, who says she heard an unfamiliar man say, "You're going to be okay, I'm going to help," in a strange tone. The three-part documentary is now streaming on Netflix. I'm Monica Nelson.
5: RFK Jr. stepping into the kitchen. The Health and Human Services Secretary has a new cooking show aiming to teach Americans how to cook with the agency's new dietary guidelines. The Real Food Show, available online at hhs.gov/realfoodshow. That's entertainment. I'm Jennifer Polsoni.
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7: Joining me is Stephen Meyer. Stephen is a New York Times bestselling author. 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His latest book is Return of the God Hypothesis. And we had him on before in the recent past, but something else popped in, and it said, headline here, "Sorry, UFO enthusiast, God, not aliens. Better explains the origin of life." And I thought, what's this about? So I guess unidentified aerial phenomenon, or UFOs and unidentified flying objects. Navy set to release its report on that. And actually, I think it did on Friday. And we'll talk about that with Stephen Meyer. Good morning, Stephen. How you doing?
16: Good morning, Bobby. Thanks for having me on again.
7: Good. Yeah, absolutely. Did you get to read much of that report yet? I think it came out on Friday. Am I right?
16: Yeah, a bit. It was inconclusive, as expected. If the phenomena, whatever they are, have multiple possible explanations. The piece I wrote, which is coming out this coming Sunday in the New York Post, it was pivoting from that a bit and letting the audience know, the readership know, that it's not just pilots and UFO enthusiasts who've been talking about aliens, but actually scientists have been talking about alien intelligence for quite a while, mainly because of the difficulty of the problem of explaining how life arose on this planet. As we've studied life, we found that the so-called simple cell has turned out not to be simple at all, and that inside even the simplest living cells, scientists have discovered all the hallmarks of intelligence: digital code, complex information storage, transmission, and processing system, and little tiny miniature machines, nanotechnology. But rather than attribute this to divine creation, many scientists have proposed a theory they call directed panspermia, which is the idea that alien astronauts evolved on some other planet and then seeded life here on this planet in a very simple form, which then allowed it to evolve over time to produce us. The problem, of course, with that theory is it doesn't explain how life first evolved on some other planet, which was the very problem that we were unable to explain, which led to this proposal in the first place.
7: Directed trans what?
16: Directed panspermia.
7: Panspermia, directed panspermia. Yeah.
16: No less a personage than Francis Crick, who was the co-discoverer of DNA, proposed this at one point. And more recently, Richard Dawkins, the world's most famous scientific atheist, has speculated that a signature of intelligence inside life may require such a theory to explain it. And I'm an advocate of the theory of intelligent design, but in my latest book, I show that the type of designer that we would need to explain both the origin of life and the origin of the universe and its finely tuned structure is not one that could be provided by an alien. Instead,
7: why is that?
16: Well, for two reasons. First, the alien explanation doesn't explain the origin of life, which was the whole reason that it was proposed. It just kicks the problem out into space and leaves the ultimate origin of information, which you would need to produce any kind of cell or any kind of living organism, simple or otherwise, alien or otherwise, unexplained. And then secondly, we have evidence of design from the very beginning of the universe in what physicists call the fine tuning. All the basic parameters of physics fall within very narrow ranges against all odds and for no physical explanation. And they're set, these parameters are set from the very beginning of the universe, like the strength of gravity or the strength of the force that is causing the outward push that causes the universe to expand outward from the Big Bang. And no being within the cosmos could explain the fine-tuning parameters upon which its existence would later depend. These are all set long before any alien intelligence could have evolved, and therefore no alien intelligence could have determined them or could explain them. And certainly no alien intelligence explains the Big Bang, the origin of the universe itself. The origin of the universe and its fine-tuning require an intelligence, but one which is beyond the universe itself, which could affect the universe as a whole, not a being within the universe.
7: The Big Bang, I saw a piece with R.C. Sproul, the late R.C. Sproul, who said, you know, he asked, I think it was Carl Sagan, Carl, if this was a black hole, a black, what was it? What was it called when it was before the Big Bang? Well, whatever they, however they referred to it, if it was this inert thing, he said, don't you believe that, you know, something in motion remains in motion, something that's not remain, you know, something that's not in motion remains, you know, not in motion. What caused the Big Bang? In other words, a body at rest remains, right?
16: Yeah, it's a fantastic question, Bobby, because many people think that the scientists are saying that the Big Bang caused the universe to come into existence. No, the Big Bang is the first effect. It's the first event. Mm-hmm. But it's an event in which matter, space, time, and energy all come into existence. Mm-hmm. So you can't invoke a prior material state to explain mm-hmm. the origin of matter. There was no matter until matter began to exist. And you can't invoke physics to explain the origin of the universe because there was no physics before the universe began.
7: So what did it
16: explain the origin of the universe? You need to invoke a cause that is beyond the universe, that transcends it, that's beyond the domains of matter, space, time, and energy, and yet is capable of essentially a volitional act. There's a great change of state from nothing to everything physical. And it must be very powerful, and it's starting to sound an awful lot like God, which is one of the reasons that many scientists resisted the idea of the Big Bang for a very long time. And in fact, one of the greatest resistors, Fred Hoyle, who dubbed the Big Bang the Big Bang, he gave it that name as a kind of pejorative to make fun of the idea. Did so for explicitly philosophical reasons. He found the idea of a Big Bang, he said it smacked of divine creation. He didn't like it. Later he came around, though. He discovered some of these fine-tuning parameters and adopted, instead of an atheistic view, which was his original view, a much more theistic view, and later said that the common-sense interpretation of the data, meaning the fine-tuning parameters that had been discovered, suggests that a super intellect has monkeyed with physics to make life possible. And I always like the way the monkeys make it into these discussions of origins, even if we're talking about the universe. Mm.
7: So it does sound romantic, though. Would explain Jesus. Jesus was an alien visitor from a planet with high intelligent life, and he came here, and a spaceship came and took him, and he's going to return.
16: Some of your viewers, or listeners rather, may have seen the film Expelled with Ben Stein in it a few years back. Mm-hmm. And at the very end of the film, he interviewed Richard Dawkins, who was, again, the world's most famous scientific atheist. And he got Dawkins to acknowledge that, quote, no one knows how life first evolved on the planet, on our planet. And then he said, but, and so Ben asked him, well, what do you think? Could it have been, could intelligent design have played a role? And he said, well, it could have, but only in the following way. And then he went on to sketch out this space alien designer hypothesis. And later, Ben told the producers of the film, he said, well, I call that the ABG hypothesis, anything but God. There is a kind of religious impulse behind the interest in or hope that aliens are out there and have brought life on this planet caused it to come into existence. But the argument of my book looks at this, among many other possible explanations for the big events we have or the big discoveries we've made about biological and cosmological origins. And I argue that actually a good old-fashioned God hypothesis provides the best overall explanation.
7: Because you're saying, so again, talking to Stephen Meyer, Return of the God Hypothesis, and his website is Stephen C. Meyer, M-E-Y-E-R, by the way, StephenMeyer.org, best-selling author. I think you can get the book. I'm scrolling around up here. I'm not all over your website, but I think, yeah, you can order the book up there, folks. You can order the book up there, or I guess at all the usual places if you want to get that. So the God Hypothesis, for those who didn't hear the first show, you really, and we talked about Michael Behe, who's a professor at Lehigh here in creationism. So the God Hypothesis, give me again, you basically are proposing then that it is a God, a creator, that created this. Because some would say, well, I can agree that there was a creator, but that doesn't make the creator God.
16: Well, this is the issue I addressed in the new book. In the first two books, I looked at the evidence we have of design in biology. For example, the digital information that's stored in DNA. Bill Gates says it's like a software program, but much more complex than any we've ever created. We know that software comes from programmers, and we know that information generally, whether it's in a book or a newspaper or a hieroglyphic inscription or embedded in a radio signal, always comes from an intelligent source, from a mind rather than an undirected material process. So the discovery of information in life has triggered this interest in intelligent design as an explanation for the origin of life. So that, and I argued that in the first two books, but then people wanted to know, who do you think the designing intelligence is? And so one of the possible explanations is that it's an immanent intelligence, an alien intelligence within the cosmos. And I explained one part of the argument in the book was explaining why that's not an adequate explanation for the whole range of phenomena we have about origins, about the origin not only of life, but of the universe and of the fine-tuning. And as I mentioned, no being within the cosmos can explain the origin of the cosmos itself or its finely tuned structure that allows life to exist. So if we look at the whole range of evidence we have, a transcendent intelligence, an intelligence that could affect the structure of the universe as a whole and could bring it into existence, provides a better overall explanation than an immanent intelligence, an alien intelligence within the cosmos. I also look at other hypotheses like pantheism, the idea that God is an impersonal entity or force, as is often held in Eastern philosophy, or even the idea of deism. Deism could explain the origin of the universe and maybe its fine-tuning, but it would not explain the origin of new forms of life and the evidence of design that we have arising long after the beginning, because the deistic creator doesn't do anything other than get the whole universe in motion and then sets
7: aside and just lets it happen, as opposed to a God that's still interactive with the universe, is what you're saying.
16: Exactly, and we have evidence both of an agent acting at the beginning, but then also long after the beginning, and so. It's odd to think that science could provide this kind of evidence that would help us assess competing worldviews or competing metaphysical hypotheses or systems of thought, but I think it actually does. And as we look carefully at the evidence that we have, it's a little bit like a a game of philosophical survivor. One by one, the different metaphysical hypotheses are inadequate, except for theism, which is the idea, again, that God exists, and the God we're talking about would be transcendent, beyond the universe, but also capable of acting within it long after its beginning.
7: Of course, there'd be people that say, well, who created God? And of course, we were always told God always was and always will be, and that's hard for somebody who, because somebody... space, time, and matter came into existence at the same time. So a God who is outside the universe doesn't depend on time. But for us, we think, well, who created God?
16: Well, every system of thought has to address that ultimate question of what is the thing or the entity or the process from which everything else came. For a long time, scientists, as a default way of thinking, assumed it was matter and energy themselves, that they had were eternal and self-existent, in the same way that Jews and Christians think of God as being eternal and self-existent, the uncreated thing from which everything else came. We now have good reason to dismiss the idea of materialism, the idea that matter and energy were eternal and self-existent, because we have evidence that the material universe itself came into existence a finite time ago, thus requiring some external creator. So God is a much better candidate. The concept of God provides a much better candidate for that ultimate explanatory principle than does a scientific materialism or naturalism, as some philosophers call the worldview, that says that matter and energy are the whole show.
7: Ironically, science is proving God as the science is trying to prove its own theory, and because they say the universe created it, came into being at the exact time, well, then using their own argument against them, something made it come into existence. It was started at a finite time. And again, you use science to show how tightly designed everything is within these parameters that you referred to, and that science has shown us all of that. So science is actually proving creationism if they would open their eyes to it. Again, Stephen C. Meyer, his latest book, Return of the God Hypothesis, his previous books, Darwin's Doubt and Signature in the Cell, available at stephencmeyer.org, stephencmeyer.org. Thank you, Stephen.
16: Thanks for having me on, Bobby. I appreciate the conversation.
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7: Hey there, I'm Jason Alexander, and this is my dear friend, Peter Tilden.
18: Hey, Jay. 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
7: Mm-hmm, because we had two things in common. Number one, we like to argue about everything. Driving, food, music.
18: No, we don't. 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
18: 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Jerry Seinfeld wondered why they refused to make the stall door go all the way to the floor in a public bathroom, but he didn't get an answer. 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
7: 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We spoke to the pet parent of a dog who's become a social media star to find out if pressing buttons on a soundboard with a paw or a nose is truly communicating or are they just showing off?
18: 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How about that?
7: Really? No, really?
18: 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So we spoke to some of the biggest champions of the hot dog eats hot dog world of competitive eating to get the answer. And those are just a few of the things we'll explore on the Really Know Really podcast with Jason Alexander and Peter Tilden.
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15: And he would tell me that he was going to adopt me out of foster care so that I could live with him and we could be together and not have to hide.
12: They say it happened over 18 years at least four different schools at the hands of the same two men, Ronnie and Donnie Stoner. Those men, trusted educators, football coaches, and twins, are now facing more than 50 charges related to alleged child sex abuse. So why did it take so long? This is a story about a group of women who say they survived the abuse, who took matters into their own hands and are still fighting for the girls they used to be.
16: I don't know anything about this. No one ever came forward.
12: They're telling their story in a new season of Dig, coming soon from the Kentucky Center for Investigative Reporting.
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17: Well, good morning. 6:09, 9 minutes past six. Waking up to 64 degrees. Comfortable morning this morning. Love evenings where we go to bed, open up the windows, let the fresh air in. I live in East Allen Township. Two nights ago, there were some of the area farms. Not really a good night to open up the windows. It was manure spreading time. My wife was like, what is that smell? Oh, yeah. Close the windows. Shut them down. So it looks like weather for today looks pretty good. Sunny, mid-80s, not too bad tomorrow. Lots going on in the Lehigh Valley. Please do not say, what are we going to do? So, for starters, we got Music Fest kicked off last night. We got Music Fest today for the next 10 days. Dosh Ockfest. Can't wait for the car show down in Macungie. That's today, tomorrow, and Sunday. Iron Pigs are home. They got a home stand right through this weekend. Tonight, 6:45. DCI Drum Corps International. Bernie Crumb tonight, and there's a Cirque to Paris at the Promenade, Saucon Valley, later today in Center Valley. So there you go. Lots going on in Lehigh Valley. Now, speaking of Music Fest, they just made the news yesterday. You know, I think they did this last year. I'm not sure. If you were ever worried about security at Music Fest,

0: Let me tell you, my wife and I frequent Music Fest. We love all of the free shows. Love them. Going from plots to plots. I'll tell you some of our favorites that are performing this afternoon and tonight. But right down from the Hotel Bethlehem, they've got a whole mini police station set up for the week. So there is a lot of security. But this one, I don't remember from last year. It is a drone-free zone at Music Fest. So a lot of, let's say amateurs try to put drones up in the air. There's a lot of security. They keep an eye on it. And now the FAA has issued a temporary flight restriction for the next 10 days over Music Fest from noon until midnight. So there you go, every day. So added security at Music Fest. If you're going down, I will tell you some of our favorites, some Lehigh Valley local legends that we love to follow. Scott Marshall today, 5:30 Music Fest Cafe. Main stage, country fans Russell Dickerson. That's on the Wind Creek stage. We love Common Bond. They'll be at Fest Plots. I'm glad to see Glenn and the boys got the big stage at Fest Plots at 7 o'clock. One of our favorites, Zitz and Plots Flowerheads, tonight at 8:30. And at the cafe tonight at 9:30, the Philadelphia Funk Authority. And Don Cunningham again right after the Funk Authority with Cunningham and Associates. So lots going on at Music Fest tonight at 6:12, News Radio 790 WAEB. And since this affected us last night, I thought I would throw this out this morning as a topic. If you want to call in, 833-707-7900. Or I love when you guys use our free microphone on the iHeartRadio app. Listening to us on the app, there's a little microphone on the bottom. Just hit that mic. You got a full 30 seconds. Comes right to us in the studio. What is your number one top technical annoyance? And we've got so many. It's tech. I will tell you, on the tech side, I tell my wife at least every 4 days, her phone will be a little glitchy. Restart your phone. If you have a cable modem and things are buffering from time, your modem, your router, once a week, shut her down. Just restart it. Always a recommendation. We still, I still have our cable. I won't give up cable because just like radio, when you turn it on, it's there. For the streaming services, they get we have a few, and some of them are included in our phone plans. You have to really know, you have to go shopping for what you want. On a Friday night, my wife and I will sit there, and we'll go through some choices on Netflix and on HBO. And there's such an abundance of programs. After an hour, we're like, yeah, it's time to go to bed. There's just too much choice. But as far as technical issue, the number one thing for us, you're in the middle of a movie, it stops, starts buffering, it crashes, you got to restart the app, and then it went back to the beginning of the movie, and you got to fast forward. What is your number one technical annoyance these days? 833-707-7900, 833-707-7900, or use the TalkBack mic on our free iHeartRadio app. Passwords is a big thing with me. When you have to reset your password, then you have to go in back in your notes, save it, and then you remember you're using that same password for a few other things, then you got to go back and change that. The other technical annoyance, especially today, we have a lot of auto pays set up. Every couple of years, you get a new credit card, and then all of a sudden, you get a collection notice in the mail that your credit card expired on something that you had an auto pay for. Another technical annoyance. So feel free, 833-707-7900, 615, News Radio 790, WAEB. Let me see here. Sheila, what's yours?
1: Oh, my gosh. My least favorite technology annoyance would probably be proving that I'm not a bot, like right.
0: I can't
1: right
0: stand that
1: 20
0: one.
1: Seconds. The password verification, the are you a bot, are you not a bot, completely thwarts me every time.
0: It pops up every time. And then lately, you're logged in, you have the login password for the site, and then it's another step. And I get it. Boy, do I get it. There are so many scams out there, and you click the wrong box. So you need to click, it gives you about 12 windows, click everything that has a bicycle in it. So then you're staring, and they try to fool you. So I'm like, okay, there's 1, 2, 3, 4, 5, submit. And then click every box that has a car in it. Because apparently you missed one. You're 7 steps in, now you're in the site, now you completely forgot what site you're on and why you're there.
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0: 6:18, 18 past 6, 64 degrees. 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Gunther's back from vacation tomorrow with the Rescue Health Line live in studio tomorrow morning between 6 and 8. 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
24: On August 4th, 1962, Marilyn Monroe died. 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The third way. 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
0: 6:24, 24 past 6, 64 degrees. Craig Stevens for the vacationing Bobby Gunther Walsh. Gunther back tomorrow morning at 6 with the Rescue Healthline show. It's coming up in a few minutes. If you missed my chat earlier this week, Dosh Ochfest is today, tomorrow, and Sunday. One of my favorite festivals. I had Phil Kresge in the studio. I had that conversation coming up around 6:40 on News Radio 790 WAEB. We'll talk with Joe Lundberg, AccuWeather, weather for today, tomorrow, Sunday, right through the first days of Music Fest, Doc Ochfest. We have the Iron Pigs home this weekend, what the weather looks like. I don't know about you. I was surprised. I live in East Allen Township. We got a lot more rain last night than I thought we were going to get. Late afternoon, had a shower. Then it was another downpour. Thought it was clearing. We took our evening walk out by Bicentennial Park in East Allen. Another downpour. We got a lot of rain last night. Woke up, rained again. We'll talk with Joe about that coming up around 6:50. And Lehigh Valley birthdays. 9 chances today to win $1,000. Your inflation vacation. When you hear the keywords, all you have to do is enter them on our website, waeb.com. 9 chances today. We'll start with that at 9. And this morning I'm talking about, on a lighter note, but it's a very frustrating note, what is your top annoyance with technology today? It's a pain in the butt when it happens. Probably with your car, because right now everything is IT in your car. I have my phone Bluetooth to the dash, and I would say every 6 weeks you get in. The car doesn't recognize it. You have to restart the app. Turn off Bluetooth, reconnect. And I will tell you this, your cars, for the most part, will not allow you to do that while you're driving. Car manufacturers knew enough. So there's a little bit of the technology. Cable TV, I never got rid of. I like my cable because it works. You turn it on and it's there. With that being said, the internet with the cable modem is connected to, I go through this with my parents all the time. With the technology. I got my father a smart TV, my parents a TV for Christmas a couple of years ago. And you know the drill. What is it, maybe every 2 months, the TV's disconnected. It's got to be restarted. It lost its password. And my dad will look at me, why can't the TV just be plugged in? Yeah, cable anymore, you don't even plug it into the back of the TV. So yeah, now it's not restricted to the wall the way the boxes are now. However, when it's disconnected, a lot of times it's a pain in the butt to get it reconnected. I think it was a couple of weeks ago, we had a storm in our area, turned on the TV, the screen was black, and I had audio only. And of course, my wife has called the cable company. Like, no, I'm not going to do it. I can't do it yet. Because unfortunately, with these type of technical problems, you know the way it rolls. There's a 99% chance it's on our end. And I know they'll say, Did you restart the TV? Did you restart the modem? Did you unplug the cable, plug the cable back in? Did you did you disconnect it from the port? There's so many things. So that's exactly what I did. So then I was convinced that the box got fried because I had audio and no picture. I went upstairs, grabbed that box, brought it back down. Same thing. And now I'm call the cable company, call the cable. Oh, hold it. I can figure this out. The only thing I did not do was shut down the entire TV and unplug the TV from the wall. Unplugged it. And our engineers here at the radio station, the little things I learned from them, which are big things. Unplug. Wait about a minute. Oh, okay. It lets everything drain. I don't know what that means. That's why they're engineers and I'm not. Okay, wait a minute. 60 seconds. Okay. Not 50 seconds. But wait a minute. Okay. Plug the TV back in. Fired everything up. And there's my wife. Here's the phone if you want to call. Hold on. Hold on. Picture came back. Audio. Everything was rock solid. And that's what they'll tell you all the time. Most of your technology, restart, restart, restart. I know Steve Jobs. I have an Apple iPhone. Had one since day one. Steve Jobs buried the power button. He really wanted you to keep it on. However, he never reminded, occasionally you should restart your phone, and you should. 628, what is your number one top annoyance with technology today? Good morning, Sean. Thank you guys, by the way, calling in and sending me messages through the iHeartRadio app. If you're listening to us right now on the app, and a lot of you guys are, even on your laptop, there's a little microphone there. You got a full 30 seconds. Good morning, Sean.
1: 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And you can't disconnect it.
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4: Lehigh County and locally based Prime Care Medical are facing two separate lawsuits in federal court. The suits come from families of two Allentown men that died by suicide in Lehigh County Jail. Attorneys for the estates wrote in the lawsuits that the deaths are not isolated, alleging that authorities failed to protect the men. County officials refused to comment, citing pending litigation. A nonprofit aimed at caring for sick kids is filing a challenge against a proposed data center. Camelot for Children filed the legal zoning appeal to stop the proposed data center across the street. Quantum LLC submitted plans to convert a 224,000-square-foot warehouse in South Allentown into a data center. The proposal is still waiting a vote by the City Planning Commission. I'm Lizzie Radabali.
9: Fox News, I'm CJ Papa. Major push for peace by disarming Hamas in Gaza.
10: The president says Gaza's Board of Peace was able to secure an agreement for Hamas to disarm. And if this comes into fruition, it would be a huge milestone in the 20-point plan the president unveiled in October. The president saying this agreement is a critical step towards Gaza finally being governed by a new Palestinian government that will work closely with the Board of Peace to help the Palestinian people.
9: Fox's Madeline Rivera reporting. A cabinet meeting on the schedule for the commander-in-chief.
12: For the first time, his top aides will gather at Camp David, the presidential retreat in the Maryland mountains.
9: Fox's Jared Halpern at the White House. At least 18 migrants died trying to reach the Spanish territory on its northern coast. Thousands breached the frontier with Morocco that's just across the Strait of Gibraltar. 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
15: 640. 20 in front of 7, 64 degrees. Craig Stevens for the vacationing Bobby Gunther Walsh. Coming up, give me about 2 minutes. If you missed my conversation with Phil Kresge from Dosh Alkfest, kicks off today. So weather for today, tomorrow, looks pretty good. Sunshine, mid-80s. 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A Music Fest officially kicked off last night with Preview Night. 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DCI, Drum Corps International, J. Bernie Crumb tonight. And the Iron Pigs are home this weekend for a stand. 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So lots happening in the Lehigh Valley. 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
15: Big weekend coming up. Dosh Ockfest, Mukunji Memorial Park, and I have the opportunity to speak with Phil Kresge. And what is your title with the whole organization?
8: Well, I guess...
15: You've been doing this for years.
8: I've been at it a long time. Others have been longer than me, but I'm one of the co-chairs of Dosh Ockfest.
15: I've been talking about this all week. Hands down, my favorite festival. So many other activities going on this week, this weekend, but make sure you make some time for Dosh Ockfest, because it's the cars, it's the family, it's the heritage, it's the stories, it's the memories. 63rd year. Tell us about when it started.
8: Well, it's the 63rd annual. It started back in 1964. Three gentlemen in the Mukunji area, George Wendling, Leroy Schaefer, and Dave Bausch. They got together and started this festival to raise money for the Mukunji Memorial Park. It's a 501c3, receives no tax dollars.
15: Beautiful park, beautiful pool, everything, yeah.
8: 44 acres of beauty there. And you mentioned the pool. Mm-hmm. In 1964, that pool was brand new.
15: Wow.
8: And they had to figure out how to pay for it.
15: Okay.
8: So this festival, this Dosh Ockfest, which means the August Festival, mm-hmm. was started as a way to do that. These three guys were kind of car nuts. So yeah. They decided, let's have a car show. That first year, they drew 432 antique cars, and about 10,000 people over the weekend came through. Today, we have over 25,000 people that come in, and this year we'll have close to 1,500 cars over the weekend. It's one of the largest antique and classic car shows in the country.
15: I love going to car shows, and it seems every year there's less and less. In Mukunji, Dosh Ockfest, the country's one of the largest antique classic car shows. You got rare cars, and tell me about this year's theme. Very cool, very exciting.
8: Well, as you know, we have a feature car every year, and this year our feature car is a little different than what we've done in the past.
15: Okay.
8: Instead of having a particular model, this year we're featuring antique and classic race cars.
15: Ooh, okay.
8: We're hoping to get some of the old race cars from the Dorney Park racetrack.
15: Yeah.
8: But one of the things we're featuring is you'll get a chance to meet racing legend and funny car champion Bruce Larson. He'll be there to answer questions. You get to meet him. And he'll have one of his nitro-fired funny cars there that when he fires it up, the whole valley will hear it.
15: On the air with Phil Kresge, the Dosh Ockfest this weekend, Friday, Saturday, and Sunday. I've been going for years, never miss it. Anything new in particular this year that you want to highlight?
8: Well, we do. I mean, we've got our arts and crafts, about 50 vendors there. But along with the arts and crafts, this year we brought in about 60 quilters.
15: That's
8: some of whom used to be at the Kutztown Folk Festival. Those quilters will be in the basement of Memorial Hall, and they will have over 600 quilted pieces for sale.
15: And you're looking for music this weekend? Yeah, there's festivals, but this is the weekend, Dosh Ockfest, Friday, Saturday, Sunday, main stage, and you got some great entertainment. How about some highlights?
8: Well, some of the highlights. On Friday, we're going to be helping Godfrey Daniels celebrate their 50th anniversary.
15: 4 o'clock, 3 hours. Yeah.
8: We have 3 hours there. They're going to bring in some special guests. Close things up on Friday night, rather, with Craig Thatcher Quintet.
15: Always a great show with Craig.
8: He's a well-known, probably one of the best guitarists in the Valley. On Saturday, we kick things off with the Mukunji Band. And then we've got some great local artists in between there. But on Saturday night, we're closing things off with Inside the Wall, the Pink Floyd tribute.
15: I think that's a first. That'll be a great show.
8: It is a first, and we're really looking forward to it. You know, the folks at City Entertainment do a great job booking our bands for us.
15: Mm-hmm.
8: And it still goes on Sunday. We've got some great entertainment there as well. So,
15: and if you like country, I always follow the Steel Creek Band.
8: Mm-hmm.
15: 12:45, your country will be on the stage at Dosh Ockfest.
8: That's right.
15: Now, I asked this question earlier this week. Again, I love the antiques, love the classic cars. For you personally, what would be your choice? Your car to drive. If you could drive any of those cars for the day, and you look at it every year, what would be your car?
8: Well, my second choice would be the your pink Cadillac.
15: Oh, that's gorgeous.
8: But I think my favorite car is the 1964 and a half Ford Mustang,
15: the
8: very first Mustang out there. My uncle had one when I was a kid. I wish I had it today.
15: And what I love about Dodge Oakfest, I love all the cars, the classics, the antiques. And I was chatting about this earlier this week with Tony Iannelli, that cars from the 80s sometimes are spotlighted. And I know my attitude, I'm a car classic snob. They're closing on to 50 years. So a 1980s car is close to 50 years old. Man. I still like, when you first walk in, you still have the Model Ts and the Model As, and I still go right there first. Got to start where it all started.
8: Well, that's right. But you know, Craig, you and I are starting to become classic, too.
15: We are. Well, we're like a fine wine, Phil. Dodge Oakfest this weekend, Friday, Saturday, and Sunday. What time will we open up each day?
8: Well, the gates open at 6 o'clock. The cars actually start coming in about 7:30. Arts and crafts kicks in around 10 o'clock. Mm-hmm. Now, the cars will be there from 7:30 till about 4 o'clock.
15: Yeah.
8: You know, these are antique cars, and some of them have to come in the park under their own power.
15: Correct.
8: So yeah. They have to leave under their own power, and some mm-hmm. of them, you know, because of the...
15: Exactly.
8: Night and all,
15: yeah.
8: You know, they don't have the safety features mm-hmm. that the new cars have, so
15: yep.
8: they do leave. But there's still a lot of stuff going on. Arts and crafts vendors are there till 9 o'clock. The music plays till 10:30. There's always something going on, and there's always something for everyone. And of course, there's the food.
15: And I know every year you want to shout out a couple of thank you mentions to some of your key sponsors. Anybody you want to highlight?
8: Yeah, we wouldn't be able to do this without our sponsors. As I mentioned, the park is a 501c3 standalone. No tax dollars come in. It's all money that we raise, and our sponsors really help us with that. Some of the big sponsors we have: Lehigh Valley Health Network, Coca-Cola, Astound, Lyft, Martin Moto, Warings, Nancy Bischoff Realty, Bob Fisher Chevrolet, Crayola, and of course you folks here at iHeartRadio. We couldn't do it without you.
15: Look forward to seeing you, and I'll be there broadcasting live Saturday morning, 10 till noon, and we have our Elvis pink Cadillac there. Dodge Oakfest this weekend, Friday, Saturday, Sunday. Phil, we will see you at the fest.
8: We'll be there.
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22: A quiet residential neighborhood erupts in chaos. Carmine Galante, the feared boss of the Bonanno crime family, lies dead, his cigar still clutched between his teeth.
23: Masked men walked into Joe and Mary's luncheonette in Brooklyn today and gunned down Carmine Galante, a man believed to be the most powerful mafia chieftain in the country.
22: The execution sent shockwaves through the criminal underworld and set the stage for one of the most pivotal criminal cases in New York City history. From the minds behind the acclaimed television series comes Law and Order: Criminal Justice System. This isn't a scripted drama. These are real stories told by the people who have lived them.
24: My father should have been a dead man.
22: For decades, the mafia had New York City in a stranglehold, with law enforcement seemingly powerless to intervene. But the murder of Carmine Galante marked the beginning of the end. Discover how a group of young prosecutors took on the mafia, and with the help of law enforcement, brought down its most powerful figures. I'm Anasika Nicolazzi. And from Wolf Entertainment and iHeart Podcasts, this is Law & Order Criminal Justice System.
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15: And right now it's 652. We're at 64 degrees. 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Joe Lundberg is next with AccuWeather, the breakdown, what's it look like for Music Fest, Josh Alkfest, the Iron Pigs tonight. Lots of events going on in the Lehigh Valley. Joe will break it down next. Lehigh Valley birthdays, final day of July. Can you believe it? July 31st. Happy 44th birthday. Actually, I should say, sorry, happy 44th anniversary to our brother knight, Michael Anthony, and his wife, Sue. May their day be full of happy times. From the Knights of Columbus, Cathedral Council, 14397 at St. Catherine of Siena Parish in Allentown. Wishing the best birthday ever to my best friend and cousin, Carol Washburn, from her eccentric cousin, Jody. Thank you, Jody, for the messages. Like, wish our dad, Jeffrey Silfies, a happy birthday. His birthday is tomorrow, August 1st. Best dad ever. Happy birthday, Jeffrey. Also celebrating for today, happy 64th birthday to our first cousin-in-law, Todd Hoffman. With love from cousins Rich, Linda, Lila Rose, and Louis Antonio. Enjoy your special day and many, many more. And winner of the musical Sunday brunch, you're going to the Hotel B. My lovely wife, Nancy Gillette. Happy birthday, Nancy. Celebrating her birthday today. It comes from your lovely husband, Nancy. Happy birthday, Nancy Gillette. Celebrating her birthday today. 6:54, News Radio 790 WAEB. Joe Lundberg with AccuWeather. What's it look like today? Right on through the weekend. That's next. 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
15: 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As we say good morning to Joe Lundberg. Good morning, Joe.
20: Good morning, Greg.
15: And I got to ask, I know how it could be spotty. In my area, we got a lot of rain last night.
20: We did. I was surprised at how much rain fell. 0.23 at the airport. I mean, that one really surprised me, but I looked at the radar last evening, and I was like, wow, I mean, there's some rather beefy cells that developed on the periphery of this upper-level low, and it kind of caught me off guard. I wasn't expecting anything quite that beefy to work its way through the area, but we saw a couple of those wander through.
15: Yeah, it got cloudy, got really dark. We had a downpour. Lasted 10, 15 minutes. Then the clouds broke. Sun was out again. My wife and I, we grabbed our sunglasses, hats, took a walk. Within 10 minutes, got dark again, down, and it rained, I would say, a good 20 minutes, stopped,
20: yeah,
15: cleared up, yep. And then I guess we had some showers overnight, too. But hey, listen, much-needed rain.
20: It will take anything we can get. That should be it, though, for about 3 days. I don't think there's anything in today, tonight, tomorrow night, and Sunday. Then it changes again. As we go into Sunday night and Monday, a front will be slowing down coming into the east, and I think there's going to be a surge of some pretty tropical moisture coming up the eastern seaboard to meet that front. So I think there's going to be more widespread showers and thunderstorms. Again, maybe we'll hold it off until later Sunday, but I think Sunday night and into Monday could be exceptionally wet across the area. And again, as you mentioned, so much needed rain.
15: Now, we did get a lot of weather requests, and I know my in-laws will be at the Delaware Shores over the weekend. So starting Sunday through mid-next week, Jersey Shore and the Delaware Shore points. What's it look like Monday through Thursday of next week?
20: Well, this weekend is going to be the time to go to the beaches. Saturday and Sunday, it's going to be dry. More in the way of sunshine tomorrow than Sunday, but still no rain at the beaches this weekend. Temperature will be in the low to mid-80s. Unfortunately, if you're going early next week, it's going to be quite the opposite as this front moves in. There could be some heavy downpours with these showers and thunderstorms on Monday. Temperatures may not make it to 80. I think Tuesday's cloudy with scattered showers and a thunderstorm, and I'm not sure that it dries out until maybe the end of the week. I mean, there could be showers and thunderstorms pretty much every day at the beach next week.
15: Gotcha. And now, again, for the breakdown, we have the car show, Dosh Ochfest, today, tomorrow, Sunday, Music Fest. You're saying for the most part, should be pretty good this weekend.
20: Yeah, I think so. Today, tonight, tomorrow, no problems whatsoever. I mean, it's going to be warm and humid. I mean, if you're going to be out at these things during the afternoon and evening hours, you know, you're going to want to stay hydrated. But Sunday, I think it gets a little cloudier, and we do think there can be a shower and thunderstorm that wanders through during the afternoon hours. More likely, though, Sunday night.
15: All right, how about recapping the three-day WAEB AccuWeather weather forecast, Joe?
20: I'm going to emphasize dry today. Sunshine and some clouds. Very warm, though, and humid this afternoon, up to 86. And tonight, clear to partly cloudy, low 64. Partial sunshine tomorrow. There'll be a lot of high clouds around, dimming that sun, but we'll still get to 86. More clouds Sunday, warm and humid, a good chance for a shower or thunderstorm in the afternoon, the high 85.
15: So I need your advice with my mother-in-law going to Rehoboth Monday, Tuesday, Wednesday of next week. What do I tell my mother-in-law, an 85-year-old Italian?
20: You know, be prepared for rain. I mean, it's going to be wet there.
15: Yep. Well, then I guess she likes to shop, so I guess she's going to have to just go to the outlets.
20: Okay, that sounds good. I've been there. I've done that. So that'll work.
15: Joe, we'll talk to you again at 8:20.
20: All right, see you then.
15: Coming up on 7 o'clock, News Radio 790 WAEB, the top technical annoyance. That's what we're chatting about this morning. Good morning, Marianne.
1: My least favorite technology annoyance is definitely a password. When I forget my password and I have to change it, and then I end up entering the old password like 100% of the time.
15: I hate when then you get locked out and you got to wait like 2 hours. It is 7 o'clock. Craig Stevens for the vacationing Bobby Gunther Walsh on News Radio 790 WAEB. WAEB, Allentown, Easton, Bethlehem.
5: No official reaction yet from Israel. I'm Dave Anthony, Fox News, on the agreement President Trump announced with Hamas for the terror group to disarm in Gaza, brokered by the Board of Peace the president created. Fox's Madeline Rivera reports.
6: The president says the agreement will be carried out in structured phases. As Hamas gives up their weapons, the Israeli forces will withdraw. The International Stabilization Force will then work with a new Palestinian police force to keep Gaza safe. The chairman of the Gaza Peace Board says what the agreement says matters. What happens next matters even more. Implementation and verification have to be real. Ahead of us is a Gaza rebuilt, governed by Palestinians, and at peace with Israel.
5: That's after the Hamas 2023 terror attack in Israel that triggered the destructive war in Gaza. President Trump might pull acting Attorney General Todd Blanche's nomination after two Republican senators signaled they may vote against Blanche, concerned about his role in a Trump IRS tax settlement. Now, one of those senators is John Cornyn, who was primaried out in Texas this year, and the Republican who beat him is now trailing the Democrat in a new Fox News poll.
11: 51% prefer Democratic Senate candidate James Tallarico, while 48% favor Republican candidate and current state attorney general Ken Paxton. 36% of Republicans say they're concerned about Paxton's character, while 17% of Democrats feel Tallarico is too extreme. 4 in 10 Texans polled say inflation is the most important issue to their Senate vote, with 35% saying they're falling behind financially.
5: Fox's Kristen Goodwin, a father, gets 15 years in prison for a crime his son committed in Georgia. Colin Gray was convicted of murder and manslaughter for buying the gun that Colt used in a 2024 school shooting that left 4 people dead. Judge Nicholas Prim told Colin Gray he failed as a parent.
13: The warning lights were flashing brighter and brighter. And you didn't get him help, and you didn't remove his access to the gun.
5: His son got life in prison. 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
5: We may hear a lot more about that Hamas disarmament agreement in Gaza later this morning when President Trump holds a cabinet meeting, and for the first time he'll meet with his top administration officials at Camp David in Maryland. That'll be at 11 a.m. Eastern. The president may also talk more about this.
18: As the Transportation Department claps down on commercial driver's licenses obtained by undocumented and non-English speaking immigrants, the Trump administration is simultaneously trying to transition veterans to become truck drivers.
24: They're going to be given a very quick pass. We're going to teach them. They're going to learn. If they didn't drive a truck in the military, but we're in, they're going to learn, and they're going to learn very quickly.
18: President Trump says the Freedom Haulers Initiative will connect military veterans groups with the trucking industry. More than 28,000 CDLs have been canceled after federal officials say they were improperly issued to non-citizen truck drivers. At the White House, Jared Halpern, Fox News.
5: Oil prices are up slightly this morning. Their surge in the Iran conflict has made oil companies a lot of money. Chevron's profits surged up 400% last quarter compared to a year ago. Exxon's net income doubled. The Federal Reserve made no change to interest rates in their latest meeting this week assessing the economy. However, an important rate keeps creeping up.
25: The average long-term mortgage rate rising for the fourth consecutive week. Another setback for prospective home buyers looking for a break from high home loan borrowing costs. The benchmark 30-year fixed mortgage rate rising to 6.66%. According to mortgage buyer Freddie Mac, which is the highest level in a year. Higher mortgage rates can add hundreds of dollars a month in costs for borrowers and limit home buyers' purchasing power. Spiking rates can also lead prospective home shoppers to delay buying a home. One reason home sales have been sluggish this year. Hillary Barsky, Fox News.
5: On Wall Street, stock futures are rising the day after big gains. I'm Dave Anthony, and this is Fox News.
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17: 10 after 7, News Radio 790 WAEB. Craig Stevens and Tony Iannelli in for the vacationing Bobby Gunther Walsh. Happy Friday. Now, here's what we're going to chat about this hour, Tony. You ready?
18: I'm ready.
17: It's Friday. Getting ready for the weekend.
18: Yeah.
17: We got Music Fest, car show this weekend, Iron Pigs home. What's putting you in a good mood? What's making you happy?
18: The weather's beautiful, and it's Friday.
17: That's
18: weekend.
17: Right.
18: Everybody's working for the weekend, as the song says.
17: Now, we'll start off with Jay from Easton.
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19: All right, so one thing that's making me really happy at the moment is I landed a new job after a year of being out of work. It's something I've always wanted to do, working with my hands more, and... I'm really excited about it. Cool. Kind of like a dream come true.
18: That's great.
17: What about, what else, Tony? What else is happening good in your world?
18: Well, I don't know. Look, this weekend you got, you just did an amazing, I love the interview with Dosh Hockfex people, and that's an amazing event, and of course, Music Fest, and just so many things. I don't know. You know, I was thinking in bed last night, and we have, they were talking about the Phillies and the woes that people are so concerned about the Phillies and so on. And someone mentioned in the call, it's first world problems. And I, you know, we have our challenges, but
17: yeah.
18: We're, for the most part, you know, we're safe, we're secure, and we're free.
17: I said to my wife, as far as the Phillies, I said to my wife the other night when the Phillies.

0: He's lost again to the Marlins. Playing in Florida, you see how many people were in their stadium?
1: Yeah, nobody.
0: Nobody.
1: Well, except Phillies fans.
0: Well, let's go back to Philly 20 years ago. Yeah. We were one of those teams.
1: Ah.
0: And right now, good luck getting a seat in Citizens Bank Park.
1: Isn't that the truth?
0: So we still pack them in. Very challenging division that we're in. Mm-hmm. We're playing better than the Mets, playing better than the Yankees.
1: Yeah.
0: And they got one of the highest payrolls.
1: But who would have thought that Marlins lost 11 in a row, and they go in there and they get swept by the Marlins? I mean, that's got people crazy.
0: And then game one, the Mets beat the Dodgers.
1: Yeah.
0: Who would have thought?
1: And unbelievable.
0: Right. So, yeah, I'm happy with the weather today, all the activities going on this weekend. And you know what? You're obviously, a champion of Lehigh Valley being with the Chamber. But anyone that walks around the Lehigh Valley and says, there's nothing to do here, that's not the case anymore.
1: Yeah, those
0: days. We got Music Fest kicked off last night. Now the next 10 days. Weather this weekend looks pretty decent. Some of my favorites today, I'm sure some of these sound familiar to you. Music Fest Cafe, Scott Marshall, tonight in the cafe. Common Bond, I know you've seen them around. They're going to be at Fest Plots. The Flowerheads, Large Flowerheads, mm-hmm. Zitz and Plots, and the Philadelphia Funk Authority in the cafe tonight at 9:30. So,
1: wow.
0: Great music this weekend down at Music Fest, and going to see the Cars this weekend at Dos Hawg Fest. Tony, I think you're going to enjoy this one, since it's about the Chamber, Lehigh Valley workers. The other topic that I saw earlier today, I could not wait to bring this up to you.
1: Uh-huh.
0: It looks like 2/3 of employees, uh-huh. This is good, they fake productivity.
1: What?
0: Now, what do they do? Now, we're not talking about faking numbers. Like when you walk by their desk, the top things that they do, 2/3, they fake type.
1: Okay.
0: So you walk by the office they're kind of busy.
1: Yeah.
0: They spreadsheet theater. They bring up an old spreadsheet. It's up on the screen.
1: Uh-huh.
0: As you walk by, there they are. It looks like they're very productive.
1: Mm-hmm.
0: They have a decoy browser tab open.
1: Wow.
0: So they're actually shopping on Amazon. Someone goes walking by, they bring up another browser. Jiggling of the mouse. Then this one, I got experience with this years ago at one of my first jobs out of high school. There was the guy that would punch in, go to the bathroom, be in there for like 40 minutes, go back to work, take a break, work for a few hours, and then take a break at the end of the day, go back to the men's room, mm-hmm. and then leave for the day. email drama.
1: Did
0: made
1: that
0: the
1: person
0: list.
1: Last, Craig?
0: They were there for like 35 years.
1: Oh, my gosh.
0: And got a full pension. Oh, yeah.
1: Oh.
0: And then this is probably the top of my list. You know when there's Zoom meetings and team meetings?
1: Yes.
0: For those that do miss them and they're on vacation, uh-huh. they always send out the version, there's the video.
1: Uh-huh.
0: Well, what they do is they always keep it on their desktop.
1: Uh-huh.
0: So when somebody's walking by, they'll play the old meeting, see all the faces up.
1: Yeah.
0: Ooh, I can't disturb them because
1: talk.
0: They're in the
1: car. Yeah, they're very busy in a Zoom meeting. I got you.
0: So a couple of things to be looking out for as far as productivity.
1: Uh-huh.
0: That made the news today. So what else is going on with the Chamber? We're going to do the complete Chamber chat at 7:35. What's exciting going on this? I know you got some events happening as well with everything happening.
1: No, it's been a great year, as I said. We've had last year, our fiscal year is up until July 1, June 3rd is the end of the year. It's been a great year. And, you know, you were talking about things that really bother you.
0: Yeah.
1: Let's
0: go back to the... now I can ask you that question. That was my topic of the morning as well. Technical things that bother you where you didn't have to worry about these things years ago. What's on your list?
1: Well, I really smiled when the woman talked to you about the password because I never remember my...
0: Oh.
1: And I have so many, I have no idea what they are for the most part. Thankfully, Wendy does. Or someone.
0: My quick suggestion for you, what
1: mm-hmm.
0: I do,
1: mm-hmm.
0: I know you have an iPhone. There's a little note tab. Immediately,
1: uh-huh.
0: when
1: sure.
0: you change your password, mm-hmm. put it in your notes.
1: Yeah, I do that.
0: And then there
1: but
0: it
1: then
0: is.
1: But then I can't find it. Because I have so many things in there.
0: But then I have this problem. I'll change my password, and I'll forget to update it in notes.
1: Mm-hmm.
0: Then I go back. I'll type in that password 3 times. Then mm-hmm. you get locked out, and then you got to call support.
1: Another thing that really bugs me that I didn't have to deal with, I love doing text. Text is quick, and I love
0: yes.
1: it. And when I get solicitations via text, you know, just out from whomever, crazy solicitations, that really bothers me. And I do spam, you know, I record them as... What is it, spam?
0: Yeah, you report block, but then all of a sudden, then you get 4 or 5 more. And like,
1: yeah.
0: where did he... Well, My wife likes downloading a lot of coupons, using a lot of apps, and I said, just to let you know, the more that you're doing that, your info is going out there, it's being sold, that's why you're being marketed to.
1: Yeah, yeah.
0: So what other technical things? I know my parents all the time, I'll get the call about their TV disconnected because it's a smart, it's a computer.
1: Yeah.
0: That's all there is to it, and as soon as it's disconnected, it's gone. That's why I'm still a proponent of... While I have Netflix and we got HBO and got a couple of other apps in our phone plan, I'm not cutting cable.
1: Yeah,
0: I want it because when you, just like radio, you turn it on and it's there and it works.
1: Yeah. Where else can I watch the reruns of The Fugitive? Yeah. Really?
0: Well, you know,
1: I'm hooked on those, by the way.
0: But it's funny you brought that up. The main, we have a Samsung TV and they have their own channels.
1: Yeah.
0: If you've ever gone and took a look at any of those, channels that they have, they've got like Gunsmoke on 24/7 for a year.
1: Oh yeah, I've seen a couple of those, I must admit.
0: Any other first off, let's talk to Marianne quick.
1: Sounds great.
0: What do you got, Marianne?
2: Oh my gosh, my least favorite technology annoyance would probably be proving that I'm not a bot, like every 20 seconds. The password verification, the are you a bot? Are you not a bot? Completely thwarts me every time.
0: So, Tony, when you're on a website, a little box pops up. Click here that you're not a bot, and you got to click on it.
1: Ah, yeah.
0: Because there's other, there's like AI tools that can scan internet, and that way you're physically hitting that you're not a computer, that you're a real person.
1: You know, I work totally off my phone, totally. So that's my thing. Yeah.
0: And that's tough sometimes because it's smaller and you don't see extra tabs like you see on a computer.
1: And you know what? The worst reception I get at my house. That's the worst place. If ever I have a problem, it's at my home.
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0: crazy what I'm about to say. 7:24, 24 past 7. And 66 degrees. Should be a nice day. Sunshine, more humid, mid-80s. Nice weather for Music Fest, Dr. Ogfest, the Iron Pigs tonight. Tony, you happy? What else is going on? What's putting a big smile on your face?
1: I don't know. Things are good. It's summer. Look, I love summer. And I, you know what's funny? Whenever I hear the Eagles are going back to the practice field, yeah. Most people are so excited. I'm really depressed. I don't want to end. And then when I hear when my grandkids go back to school, then I'm like, oh. But you know, every year I think, oh my God, they're going back to school. And before you know it, it's their last week of school. So I guess life goes pretty fast.
0: Yeah, and they go back earlier than the way it was years ago.
1: I know.
0: They end earlier. But by the end of June, I already started hearing and seeing all the ads for back to school.
1: I know. It breaks my heart.
0: But I am a big fan of fall, though.
1: Oh, yeah.
0: Because still, I'm a fan of mid-60s, mid-70s mm-hmm. temperatures. So, I mean, we can milk it through, like, mid-November.
1: Mm-hmm.
0: And then wintertime makes me sad.
1: Yeah, yeah. Especially January, February, March. Just, you know, March, I'm like, okay, come on.
0: Everything
1: you get a couple of warm days, you're like, okay, this could be the end of it, and then it isn't.
0: Thank you guys for listening on our free iHeartRadio app and using the TalkBack.
1: Yeah,
0: I got it. Lester is in a good mood today. He's happy. Lester, what's making you smile? What do you got?
17: I just found out my son got into the private school that we did not think he was going to get into. My wife and I are so proud, and we are beaming.
1: That is sweet.
0: Yep.
1: Expensive, but sweet.
0: Yeah, feel free, by the way. What's putting a smile on your face? What's making you happy? You can send us a message through the iHeartRadio app, or you can call 833, toll-free, 833-707-7900. I love the beach. I love the sand. I love the boardwalk. Mm-hmm. Love the weather.
1: Mm-hmm.
0: Going on a mini family vacation next week with the in-laws. Beach, and Joe Lundberg says, Rain.
1: Oh, wow. You're going where? Rehoboth?
0: We're going down to Rehoboth. That's where we got married, by the way.
1: Oh,
0: on
1: really?
0: The beach, so it's always a special spot for us.
1: Yeah. Grotto Pizza at Rehoboth. Oh, good stuff.
0: Grotto Pizza, Thrasher's Fries.
1: Yes, yeah, that's right.
0: And I don't know about you, Tony. Are you a vinegar on the fries guy?
1: Oh, yes, I am. Yes, I am.
0: My wife, thing is, how did that start? I mean, my wife, solid Italian family heritage, hates that. Vinegar, ugh. But yeah. No, I mean, I can't put enough.
1: No,
0: on the boardwalk, I load it up.
1: Only because I don't do it all that often. Maybe that's why I like it so much. I'm in Ocean City, New Jersey. We take the entire family.
0: Yeah.
1: We just finished that last 2 weeks ago. And, oh, my God, it is so much fun. And we have, you know, my daughters and my grandkids. And
0: mm-hmm.
1: It's a blessing. It's a great, great week.
0: Love the beach, love the sand. Mm-hmm. But if anybody down in Delaware Shore Points, Rehoboth, any ideas for something indoors other than shopping? Yes, my mother-in-law, sister-in-law will be going. They love the outlets.
1: Yeah,
0: yeah, but I can only do so much. And the thing is, I'm probably just like you. I'm not really a shopper. I know what I want. Mm-hmm. I go, get it, buy it. I sort of already know what it's going to cost. Mm-hmm. If I need a pair of pants, done, in, out.
1: Yep.
0: All right. Now, I don't mind strolling around with them while they're... But Yeah, the outlets really don't do it for me.
1: Yeah.
0: So anything else down in the Rehoboth area, feel free. What can we do indoors? 833-707-7900. Again, it's the happy show. Excited. Weather, for the most part, this weekend looks good. Yeah. Today, tomorrow, Sunday. Anything in particular? You go down to music festival, walk around, stroll around?
1: I won't this weekend, but I will. I'm going to a concert on Monday night. But I live close to Dosh Hockfest. I'm going to go over there and check it out.
0: I love Dosh Hockfest because it's more than... It's not just the car. I love because everyone that brings the cars there, you'll have the family. They bring the chairs. They have breakfast, lunch, dinner, sitting behind their car in the hot sun. Yeah. And they love telling the story of where the car came from. Mm-hmm. Most will be, I bought that car original in 1965. They have the actual dealership paperwork. They'll have it on the window, tell you where it was. And this is one of 80 that have this particular paint. And I love hearing those stories.
1: And the smell of the car. They don't smell like they
0: used to. I don't understand. I know somebody, Craig, that's must-have. I don't care what it is. When you open up that car door, that smell takes me. I love antique cars, classic cars. And the basics, the chrome on the dashboard.
1: Yep.
0: There's no technology.
1: No.
0: And
1: you're going to be there, right, on Saturday?
0: I'm going to be there tomorrow, 10 till noon, broadcasting live.
1: I should come over and say hi to you.
0: I love the... I'm trying to think. I think I brought it up to you yesterday. Some of the features, there was a Cadillac Fleetwood that had a record player in it. My first car, Chrysler was big on this. Uh-huh. Did you ever have a car with a CB in it?
1: No.
0: Chrysler was big on that. CB was built in and the A-track did.
1: Maybe you would know this, Craig. My sister had a car. I'll never forget it. Instead of a stick, gear shift, you pushed buttons. There was like a
0: reverse, I saw that
1: first,
0: too.
1: Second, third gear.
0: Yeah. And then it was always on the fly on the steering column. But yeah, I was never, I wouldn't be able to do that again. Can you still drive manual?
1: I would love to. I haven't in so long when I would love to do it.
0: So is that like riding a bike? You would have no problem just hopping in the car?
1: I think I'd do it.
0: Yeah, but unfortunately, they don't make cars like that anymore.
1: I used to drive truck for my dad, so I got pretty proficient.
0: You got
1: a big truck on a hill.
0: That's right.
1: Yeah.
0: See, if I would have to drive a tractor trailer, I would say, is there an automatic version?
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19: Lehigh County and locally based Prime Care Medical are facing two separate lawsuits in federal court. The suits come from families of two Allentown men that died by suicide in Lehigh County Jail. Attorneys for the estates wrote in the lawsuits that the deaths are not isolated, alleging that authorities failed to protect the men. County officials refused to comment, citing pending litigation. A nonprofit aimed at caring for sick kids is filing a challenge against a proposed data center. Camelot for Children filed the legal zoning appeal to stop the proposed data center across the street. Quantum LLC submitted plans to convert a 224,000-square-foot warehouse in South Allentown into a data center. The proposal is still waiting a vote by the City Planning Commission. I'm Lizzie Radabali.
20: I'm Gianna Gelosi. President Trump's cabinet set to meet today at Camp David as he announces a historic agreement with Hamas to disarm and Israel to withdraw its forces from Gaza.
21: In a Truth Social post, President Trump called the work of his Board of Peace a monumental step toward a lasting peace. Provisions of the plan, he said, will result in a Palestinian government in control of Gaza with no harbor for terror groups. It would also, according to the plan, ensure security for Israel.
20: That's Fox's Grinnell Scott. Still no official reaction from Israel as for that cabinet meeting at Camp David.
22: White House Press Secretary Caroline Levitt says the site will be a lot of fun and something different for the cabinet to experience. President Trump last visited Camp David last month to celebrate Father's Day weekend with his family.
20: Fox's Jared Halpern. 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
26: The outgoing CEO at Apple has hosted his final earnings call with the company.
27: Tim Cook is leaving a company that's worth 14 times more than when he became CEO at Apple 15 years ago. He'll be handing things off to John Ternus, a longtime Apple employee and head of hardware. Cook's final update to investors includes information on upcoming iPhones and a new leasing program and the company's artificial intelligence strategy moving forward.
26: And you may or may not own Apple stock, and you might be tempted to make some changes to your retirement account when you look at all the action on Wall Street. But Daria Albinger says most experts will tell you, think again.
28: The experts at U2 Finance say selling stocks in a panic can turn a paper loss into a real one. If you have to do something, check your mix. Look at your portfolio to see if your assets match your goals. They also remind us that investing in stocks is usually a long-term strategy, and history shows over time the markets have an upward trajectory.
26: One new survey out says over half of all U.S. workers can't cover a $500 emergency expense from their savings account.
29: The new poll conducted by emergency savings accounts provider SecureSave showed that 55% of U.S. employees do not have enough savings to cover an unexpected $500 expense, and that over 40% have had to skip medical care, meals, and car repairs in the past 6 months because of financial strain. The survey further found that over 25% had no emergency savings at all. I'm Mark Mayfield.
26: And you may be spending less at the dentist's office. Researchers now have a new way to treat cavities that avoids drilling. Michael Kastner explains.
30: Brush up, brush up, brush up.
31: A University of Michigan study discovered that a liquid brushed onto cavities stopped tooth decay in more than half of cases with baby teeth. The liquid, called silver diamine fluoride, has been used in other countries, but officials in the U.S. have not yet completed trials proving its safety and effectiveness up until this trial. Tooth decay impacts more than 40% of U.S. children.
26: I'm Monica Nelson with your consumer and business news.
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0: 7:40, 20 minutes in front of 8, and we're at 67 degrees. One of the morning topics, if you're listening to us on our free iHeartRadio app, hit the talkback mic. Tell us your name, where you're from, and what's making you happy, what's making you smile today. I'm smiling, number one, because I got up this morning.
1: Mm-hmm.
0: I got out of bed. That's a good thing, right? It's Friday. Mm-hmm. Ready for the weekend, sunshine. Yeah. Going to spend the weekend with family, going to the beach next week. Mm-hmm. And then, of course, in the Lehigh Valley, we have my stepchildren live in Center City, Philadelphia. Because mm-hmm. they always has to be something going on. You walk out of your house. Well, first off, they're always broke because they don't buy groceries. Mm-hmm. So every single meal is out. That's why the money gets burned. Mm-hmm. But as far as activities and things to do, I think the Lehigh Valley has Philly beat by a landslide.
1: Wow.
0: Especially starting this weekend. Mm-hmm. We have Music Fest today. Mm-hmm. 10 days. Free festival. Largest free festival in the country. We've got it. Also, you know how Hotel Bethlehem won the best historical? Yes. Well, we got the Hotel Bethlehem won the award. Coca-Cola Park, best ballpark mm-hmm. award. And Music Fest. Mm-hmm. All three in Bethlehem.
1: Yeah.
0: We got Dosh Ockfest this weekend. The car show down in Macungie. The Iron Pigs home this weekend. So just so many great things happening. That's what's putting a smile on my face. And the Chamber events. What's going on with the Chamber this week?
1: Well, first of all, I thought you were going to say one of the things that makes you so smile is that you're with me this morning.
0: And with you.
1: I thought I was waiting for
0: that. I mean, I finally have some one-on-one time because off air we were talking about, I like to frequent a lot of your events at the Chamber. And what I was complimenting you on and the staff on, you have and the Chamber has an incredible staff. I have never seen anything like it.
1: Oh, thanks.
0: Like being a part of it. And I know it's not just you or Frank. It's everybody mm-hmm. all together. But I believe in, the way my life is, high energy.
1: Mm-hmm.
0: When you're
1: you
0: around,
1: are high energy.
0: When you're around customers, listeners, clients, high energy, got to be on your game. Because, listen, at the end of the day, I know everybody has their drama. Everybody has their story as you're listening to me. A lot of people today are maybe going to have a bad day. It's my job, our job here to, listen, we're your companion. Try to pick you up, try to make you feel good, and to remind everybody, everyone has their drama, everyone has their bad news. So that's why when I go to one of the Chamber events, you guys are actually, and you seemed intrigued at first, you perform like Disney at the Chamber. And I applaud you because if you know anything about the Disney properties and the Disney story, there's a book called Be Our Guest. When you walk around a Disney park, everything is perfect, everything is clean, and it's not just because, oh, it's great janitors. No, everyone works together. You're a cast member, and that's the way I feel when I go to a Chamber event, because no matter what it is, everybody, nothing is beneath them. So if a garbage can needs to be moved, I've seen you move that garbage can. Frank will hop in and just move things around because it has to be perfect. And now I bring that up because if you're considering being a member of the Chamber of Commerce, you are being a member of energy and a member of ideas. And so what do we have going on at the Chamber?
1: Wow, thank you, Craig. You know, when you go to Catholic school, as I did, and well, big family, and people say nice stuff, that makes you a little nervous, but thank you so much.
0: All right, I'm the Lutheran guy in the world, in the room, so okay.
1: Here we go. We got a gift card to Stoke Coal Fire Pizza. Great place in Easton. What is it called? Stoke Coal Fire Pizza. Great place. We got a gift card to Cactus Blue Mexican Cuisine in Emmaus. That is really delicious. I was there a couple weeks ago. How about 1 month of Cycle Fit in the Lehigh Valley? 1 month free. 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One carload of Shankweiler's Drive-In. That's a great place and it's been around forever. Mm-hmm. I think it might be the oldest in America.
0: Oldest in America.
1: Yeah, we got a carload for that. And Pocono Whitewater Rafting, a group of four for that. So that's a fun day, whitewater rafting. I did that up there. It's a lot of fun. Quick hellos, Jack Iantuano, Al Gerhardt, and Lance Branton. Really nice guys. 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This is a lot of fun. On Thursday night at Notch, first of all, it's a group, probably be about close to 100 people. We'll talk about how to maximize your membership. And then there's a mixer as part of it. It's a lot of fun. So if you want to get over to Notch, which is a great little restaurant on Hamilton Boulevard, you want to do that. The Wallagazoo, the Bethlehem Golf Outing, that will be on Monday, the 10th, August 10th, Monday. Bethlehem Golf Club, a lot of fun, Elix Mill Road. A lot of fun, a lot of good people over there, and you'll enjoy that. that. And then lastly, Allentown's Back to School Bash. That will be at Cedar Beach on August 12th, on Wednesday, August 12th. A lot of food, a lot of giveaway for the kids. Just a lot of fun celebrating what I don't really like to do, and that is go back to school. But it's a great and it's fun. It's a fun day. So let's do these prizes one more time real quick if we can, Craig.
0: Go ahead.
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0: Hello, Wendy. Thank you for taking the call. So I'm thinking I'll keep it nice and simple. 7, 8, 10, 12, 15.
1: You'll love that.
0: There's no story at all behind those numbers.
1: Exactly.
0: Just came up. 7, 8, 10, 12, 15. Calling Wendy. You're going to call Wendy. You're winning them from the chamber, picking them up at the chamber. Good luck. Caller 7, 8, 10, 12, 15. What's the phone number again to call Wendy?
1: 484-655-8557.
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16: Just before midnight on Saturday, February 19th, 2005, Danielle Imbeau and her friend Richard Petrone left a crowded Philadelphia bar. 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
16: Those same questions frustrated law enforcement. The FBI called it murder for hire.
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34: 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One of them was the target. 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

0: must be found.
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0: Look up, look down, look around. Look up, look down, look around. In the trees and on the ground, 'cause the ALB must be found.
1: Some signs of the ALB are dime-sized holes on tree trunks, a sawdust-like material called frass, and the beetle itself, with a long black body and white spots.
0: Look up, look down, look around. Look up, look down, look around. In the trees and on the ground, 'cause the ALB must be found.
1: Learn all the signs and how to report them at AsianLonghornedBeetle.com. 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
2: News Radio 790 WAEB, 750 at 67 degrees. Craig Stevens, Tony Iannelli, in for the vacationing Bobby Gunther Walsh. Tony, you had something that you wanted to break in and mention?
3: I'm almost in trouble with my good friend Mark Doble, who called me. By the way, the good people up at St. Joseph, the Knights of Columbus at St. Joseph the Worker, having their 14th annual golf outing at Twin Lakes on September 11th. They picked that date because Tunnels to Tower is one of their big beneficiaries, as well as a lot of other local organizations. They do a great job. And they got a lot of golfers, but they could use some sponsors. So if you want a sponsor, just reach out to Mark at msdoble57@gmail.com. No, I'm sorry, msdoble57@gmail.com. Really good people doing good work, and I told him I'd mention that, and I missed it, and Mark threatened to beat me up, but now I got it done, so he's not gonna.
2: So what's making you happy? What's making you smile today on this Friday? 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
4: Well, I was on this, super duper delayed flight. It was an awful experience until this woman came up to me and she literally, I'm not joking, she literally just started handing cash to everyone. She handed me $200 and it was a horrible day up until that point. But you know, she handed me $200 and then it turns out that she was just feeling good and despite everything going on wanted to make us feel good. Take it for what it's worth, but it was a really cool experience.
2: Not bad, going to the airport and someone just handing out cash.
3: Yeah, I got to give that a try.
2: It happens. 7:52, wow. Again, talking about smiling for me, several reasons. It's Friday, sun is out, ready for the weekend, ready for Music Fest tonight, a lot of great shows. Tomorrow, looking at the cars, Dosh Alkfest in Macungie. Iron Pigs are home this weekend. Nice stand. Tonight, tomorrow, Sunday. So many things happening in the Valley. Chamber events. What else do you have going on this weekend? Anything exciting?
3: Well, not this weekend because Chamber's a little bit of a break time for us. Mm-hmm. But we'll be obviously around supporting. But I wanted to say, when you talked to the folks at Dosh Hogfest, it was an interesting story. What do you say, 1964 was their
2: 1964.
3: First year? Yeah.
2: And I believe Dave Bausch.
3: Yeah, Dave Bausch, who was noted for his cars.
2: Got it started.
3: Yeah.
2: And it was all about... If anyone in the borough, I was very disappointed because I'm outside of Northampton, Catasauqua lost their pool. Oh. I guess there were issues with that. Oh,
3: and their YMCA they lost.
2: And it was millions to repair this pool.
3: Oh.
2: And so there it is. It's done. They have a nice park, but the pool is gone. Well, Dave Bausch, Dosh Alkfest, years ago, has the pool. How do you maintain it? So when you go to the car show this weekend, those are the events that go back to the... Macungie Memorial Park to pay for it. So
3: and he said zero public fund, no tax
2: zero.
3: Dollars.
2: Yep,
3: none.
2: Correct.
3: That's amazing.
2: And you know, you're right around the corner from Macungie.
3: Beautiful
2: it's a
3: park.
2: Beautiful pool, but all of those events at the park, including Dosh Alkfest, mm-hmm. every single dollar spent goes to maintain that park and that pool. So it was a shame. Again, I'm next door. Funny, I live in East Allen Township, Bethlehem address, went to Northampton High School, but right next to Caddy, and I just thought... Someone should have been more creative on how to save it, sponsor it, rather than closing it down.
3: But community pool is so important when you're a kid, and it's so much happiness at a community. You talk about Happiness Day today.
2: Correct.
3: Pools provide a lot of happiness.
2: And especially in that type of community where it's a lot of row homes, not a lot of people have pools.
3: Yeah.
2: It's a place for kids to be a kid.
3: Yeah.
2: Now, again, Catasauqua has beautiful parks,
3: sure.
2: but now the pool is gone. And I know there was another issue, the creek that flows through there. There were a couple of bad storms.
3: Mm-hmm.
2: creek overflowed right into the pool.
3: Yeah. Cedar Beach, same thing, happens all the time.
2: So I would think that, you know, if there was a way that where they were able to save that pool, definitely do some type of different structure so that wouldn't happen again. But
3: if they do save it, you can call it the Craig Stevens Municipal Pool. How does that sound?
2: Well, hopefully they wouldn't call it the Memorial Pool. That would be a bad thing.
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2: Coming up on 8 o'clock, News Radio 790 WAEB. Craig Stevens for the vacationing Bobby Gunther-Walsh. Tony headed out. A couple of seconds. One thing I didn't ask, and we only have a few moments. I know business matters sort of on hiatus. Anything exciting for the next season? Maybe guests that you're looking at?
3: Well, we're certainly working on the debates, and we're hoping to land a majority of the debates. That's always interesting and fun. We had Senator Fetterman and McCormick together. We're hoping to get them back again. So starting to work on what we're going to have this fall, but it's going to be busy, and it's going to be a good one. There's a lot of great topics, too, relative to data centers and so on.
2: Yeah.
3: So we'll address all those.
2: And I really enjoy Business Matters. Monday night, 7:30, Channel 69 WFMZ.
3: Yeah, thank you so much.
2: And when does the next season kick off? When does that start?
3: September. I can't think of what that Monday is. September.
2: Probably the Monday after Labor Day, right?
3: Yeah, exactly.
2: It is 8 o'clock in the morning. 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Tony, have a better than good weekend.
3: Great to be with you, Craig.
10: I'm Dave Anthony, Fox News. An agreement President Trump's Board of Peace has worked out with Hamas, though there's no official reaction from Israel.
17: Hamas appears ready, or at least willing, to lay down their arms as long as Israel agrees to finally leave the Gaza Strip. President Trump has announced this agreement is a critical step towards Gaza finally being governed by a new Palestinian government that will work closely with the Board of Peace to help the Palestinian people. At the same time, Israel will have the security it deserves, with Gaza no longer used as a base for terror attacks.
10: Fox's Peter Ducey at the White House. We may hear more from the president about this deal nearly 3 years after the Hamas terror attack that triggered Israel's war in Gaza, when he holds a cabinet meeting at Camp David in Maryland at 11 a.m. Eastern. The president may also talk about the Iran conflict. Oil prices have been up slightly this morning. Their surge since the conflict started has made oil companies big profits. Chevron's earnings more than quadrupled last quarter compared to a year ago to $12 billion. ExxonMobil's doubled to $14 billion. There's a border crisis overseas. At least 18 migrants have died as thousands flocked to Spain, fleeing Morocco, where police have used water cannons and fired warning shots to prevent crossings into the Spanish territory of Ceuta.
18: Migrants by the thousands surge by land and sea from Morocco into the territory, swimming or floating on inner tubes from the Moroccan side, while others broke through a gate on land and just ran into the city, with the Interior Ministry vowing to deport those who do cross illegally.
10: Fox's Kevin Cork. It's been 6 months since Nancy Guthrie was abducted in Arizona. She's still missing.
19: Pima County Sheriff Chris Nano says a hair sample did not yield a DNA sample of a possible suspect. Local investigators, along with the FBI, sent the recovered sample to a California lab for examination, but came up empty-handed. Investigators are continuing to work and analyze evidence collected in Guthrie's home.
10: Chris DeMeo, America's listening to Fox News.
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10: Thousands remain in shelters. An earthquake ravaged southern Japan, where the search continues for anyone still missing in the rubble. The number of confirmed deaths has risen to 34, and there are concerns about hot temperatures making things worse amid fuel and water shortages. In Seattle, an apology for a slow response to Sunday's mass shooting at a food festival.
24: Mayor Katie Wilson says Seattle police responded quickly and professionally to the shooting itself.
25: However, our after-action review of the city's communications with the public and the media revealed real gaps.
24: It took 5 hours to share basic information, including whether anyone was in custody or if this was a targeted attack on the festival. It wasn't.
25: We are now putting in place processes and protocols to ensure that this does not happen again.
24: The mayor says she's received and accepted Police Chief Sean Barnes' resignation despite his support from Seattle City Council.
25: He cares deeply about this work and about this city. That dedication is genuine, and I wish him the best.
24: 3 people died in the shooting, including one of the suspected shooters. Police are looking for others and say they believe there were 2 rival gangs involved. Chris Foster, Fox News.
10: In Georgia, days after a teenage school shooter got a life sentence, the same judge puts his father behind bars.
26: Barrow County Superior Court Judge Nicholas Prim sentencing Colin Gray to 15 years in prison.
27: It is clear you failed as a parent.
26: The 55-year-old was found guilty of murder and manslaughter charges for buying his son Colt the AR-15-style rifle the 14-year-old ended up using to fatally shoot four people at Appalachie High School in 2024. Prosecutors say he also left the gun unsecured in their home despite warnings the teen was a danger to others. The father's sentencing comes days after his now 16-year-old son was sentenced to life in prison without the possibility of parole after pleading guilty to all 55 charges in the attack that killed two students and two teachers and injured several others. Kristen Goodwin, Fox News.
10: On Wall Street, stock futures are rising the day after a big surge lifted the Dow and the Nasdaq more than 600 points. I'm Dave Anthony. This is Fox News.
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31: 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Starting August 7th, owners Chad and Nancy Sincari will open the doors of a sister location just across the street. 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Lehigh County Board of Commissioners is looking for new applications for a new member. The Governance Committee met to interview 10 candidates that applied to fill the term of John Irons, which runs through the end of 2027. Irons was first elected in 2023 and announced his resignation earlier this month ahead of a move down to Atlanta. A vote is planned for August 12th. I'm Lizzie Radabali.
6: There was a chain of events that occurred.
1: In any event,
4: the Fifth Amendment,
8: there will be repercussions.
1: Check in.
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6: unchanged.
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2: The National Veterans Memorial and Museum is America's only museum dedicated to telling the stories of all of our nation's veterans. 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
1: When I wake up in the morning, love.
0: This always puts me in the mood for a Friday.
1: And the sunlight hurts my
0: Jen, Jason, Tina. Hey, Bob. Lisa, Vicky. Hey, Brittany. Andy, Marty. Laura, Melissa, Lee, and Thomas. Thank you, guys.
1: Then I look at
0: new followers on my Facebook, C. Stevens Radio, Facebook, and Instagram. So let's talk weather today. Tomorrow looks perfect weather for opening weekend of Music Fest. So a couple of my favorites, if you're going to be heading down to Music Fest. Later today, Scott Marshall Band, 5:30 Music Fest Cafe. Main stage, Wind Creek stage, Russell Dickerson. Tickets are still available for that. One of my favorites, Glenn and Company. It was like seeing Common Bond. And I'm so happy for Glenn. You guys getting the main stage. Fest Plots. Big audience there, 7 o'clock. Large Flower Heads, another one of my favorites, at Zitzen Plots, 8:30. And, oh, doesn't get any better than the Philadelphia Funk Authority. That's at 9:30 tonight. And there are hundreds more around a Music Fest today, tomorrow, Sunday, and then for the next 10 days. Tomorrow, I'm going to be broadcasting from Dosh Orkfest. McCungee Memorial Park. I'll be down there around 10 o'clock. I always like getting there earlier in the morning because every morning the cars come in around 6, 6:30, 7 o'clock. Everyone brings their chairs and they just watch them all drive in. They hear the mufflers. That's tomorrow, Dosh Orkfest. It's today, tomorrow, Sunday. Iron Pigs are home this weekend. Homestand today, tomorrow, Sunday. I did get a couple of mentions about Music Fest, and I will tell you, as my wife and I go there at least 4 or 5 nights, security is amazing. Right down from the Hotel Bethlehem, they have, I call it police plots. They've got a massive presence just because we are the largest free music festival in the country. Best festival, by the way, right up there with the Hotel Bethlehem winning Best Historic Hotel. We've got the best music festival. And FAA has restricted the airspace over that area of Music Fest, and it's also drone-free. So some out-of-town clowns would come in and fly drones and get pictures, and all that stuff shut down completely, starts every day at noon through midnight every day of the festival, FAA with that flight restriction. So I found that kind of interesting as well. So whatever your plans are, weekend looks good. I'm headed to the beach next week with my in-laws. Not so much. We're going to talk with Joe Lundberg in a few moments. The Q&A. He's saying if you're going to the Jersey Shore, Atlantic City, Delaware Shore Points, Monday, Tuesday, Wednesday, I already sent a message to my mother-in-law. You better plan on some indoor activities. And it has to be more than shopping at the outlets. For me, that gets kind of old. I'm the type of shopper, I know exactly what I want. If I need sneakers, I need pants, whatever it is, I get in, I get out. If it's on sale, great. If it's not, I know what I want. I don't overspend. My wife always makes sure there's a discount or there's a coupon. 814 News Radio 790 WAEB. Speaking of, as we go to the beach, I can't think of anything horrible at a beach. Any vacation nightmare stories? I'll throw that out. Going to the beach, 833-707-7900, toll-free, 833-707-7900. I love when you guys, you're listening on our free iHeartRadio app, one of the most streamed in our company, by the way. 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There's a little microphone on there. You tap the microphone, you got a full 30 seconds. Group beach vacation nightmare. Heather from Bethlehem, go ahead.
2: Oh my God, I have a great story for that. Group beach vacation nightmare. We all went to the beach and it became the windiest day and we all got pelted with sand. I mean, it was like a free exfoliation. It was not good. We had to leave. We all got sand in our eyes. You couldn't relax.
0: I love when we do go to the beach with my sister-in-law because she stakes her claim. She does give people the eye. There's some people that go to the beach. They go there early. They put their stuff down. And when they leave, they lift up the blankets, the towels, the sand goes flying. They're playing their music loud. What are the other top things that annoy you at the beach or your vacation?

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0: 18 past 8. 69 degrees, News Radio 790 WAEB. Craig Stevens and for the vacationing Bobby Gunther Walsh. Gunther will be back early tomorrow morning at 6 with the Rescue Health Line. He'll be live in studio taking calls regarding your health and Rescue 1250 between 6 and 8. Happy birthday! Final day of July. First, we have an anniversary. Happy 44th anniversary to our brother knight, Michael Anthony, and his wife, Sue. May their day be full of happy times for the Knights of Columbus. Cathedral Council 14397 at St. Catherine of Siena Parish in Allentown. Best birthday ever to my best friend and cousin, Carol Washburn, from her eccentric cousin, Jody. Happy birthday, Carol. Want to wish our dad, Jeffrey Silfies, a happy birthday. His birthday is tomorrow, August 1st. He's the best dad ever. Happy birthday, Jeffrey. Happy 64th birthday to our favorite cousin-in-law, Todd Hoffman. With love from cousins Rich, Linda, Lila Rose, and Louis Antonio, too. Enjoy your special day and many, many more. And we got the winner of the musical Sunday brunch at the Hotel B, Hotel Bethlehem. You are going. Nancy Gillette, happy birthday, celebrating on this final day of July, July 31st. from your husband, Mike. Happy birthday, Nancy. Nancy Gillette wins the musical Sunday brunch from the Hotel B. Well, we got some sunshine today over the weekend. And the update from Joe Lundberg and AccuWeather next on News Radio 790 WAEB. Craig for Gunther, the Bobby Gunther Wall Show.
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11: 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The third way. 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
0: 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Q&A with Joe Lundberg and AccuWeather, brought to you by the beautiful historic Hotel Bethlehem. Vote HotelB.com. Make them the number one best historic hotel in America for the 6th year. Good morning to Joe. Hello, Joe.
12: Hello there. Good morning.
0: Well, we got a little bit of rain last night, more than I thought, and it was I don't know if it was all areas, but we had a nice soaker, and again, we need the rain.
12: No, it wasn't all areas, but we picked up almost a quarter of an inch of rain, 0.23, the official in the rain gauge. Came in a couple of quick-hitting showers. You know, it rained hard for 5-10 minutes, then it would stop, and then it would rain hard again, and then it would stop, and then it moved away. But we had a couple of those come through here late yesterday and early last night.
0: So we've got big festivals in the area. Walk us through today and then right on through the weekend. Is I think most of it's dry, right?
12: Yep, pretty doggone sunny right now. And I think that sun will give way to some clouds or some billowing clouds. You'll see a lot of cumulus clouds during the midday and afternoon hours. But no rain. Our high gets to about 86. No rain tomorrow. We're expecting some sun, although you'll see some high clouds dimming the sun throughout the day of varying thicknesses. We'll get to the mid-80s. Sunday gets cloudier. Right now, I think we're dry in the morning. We could see a shower or thunderstorm in the afternoon, but I wouldn't promise it. I mean, if you've got outdoor plans, keep an eye on the sky, obviously. But we may skate through most of Sunday without much in the way of rain. But I think our fate is sealed. We are going to get some much-needed rain Sunday night and into Monday.
0: And I guess starting today, the humidity is back?
12: Yeah, it is. I mean, the dew points yesterday did manage to get up into the mid and upper 60s for time, especially with the showers going through. And they've not really dropped off very much. It's not going to be oppressive, but, you know, if you're out and about, you know, cutting the grass, you know, doing some yard work, going for the walk, you know, bring along some water because you're going to work up a pretty good sweat.
0: And a lot of weather requests, Jersey Shore, Atlantic City, Wildwood, Shore Points, right on through the Delaware Shore Points this weekend through early next week. What's it look like?
12: You want to go to the Jersey Shore and the Delaware beaches this weekend because the weather's going to be fine today, sun and some clouds, no rain. Temperatures are probably going to reach the low 80s. I think tomorrow's a partly sunny day, low to mid 80s. Very, very good beach weather. Sunday gets a little cloudy, but we hold the rain at bay through the daylight hours with temperatures probably in the lower 80s. Unfortunately, if you're going to those beaches on Monday, growing chance for a shower and thunderstorm throughout the day. Maybe we'll get fortunate and hold them off through the daylight hours, but I highly doubt it. I just think there's going to be some showers around on Monday, maybe a thunderstorm, temperatures low 80s, very muggy. And I think Tuesday, Wednesday, and Thursday, we run the risk of a shower and thunderstorm at the beaches, maybe even all the way through Friday. So not exactly a good beach week next week.
0: I mean, does it look like a washout every day? Are there hours of some sun, or how's it looking?
12: Yeah, there may be some sun, but I think Monday's probably the wettest of the bunch, but I think there's a chance for a shower and thunderstorm each and every day next week, to be quite honest.
0: And Joe, how about recapping the three-day WAEB AccuWeather forecast?
12: Sunshine mixing with clouds today. Very warm and humid this afternoon, the high 86. Then tonight, clear to partly cloudy, mid-60s. Partial sunshine tomorrow, another very warm, humid day, about 86. Mostly cloudy, warm, but humid Sunday. Watch out for a shower or thunderstorm before the day is done. The high about 85, wetter for Monday.
0: And Joe, this morning we've been talking about the beach vacations. Any beach vacation nightmares for you? Any vacation nightmare stories? What do you got?
12: I can't really think of any beach vacation nightmares. I mean, every trip to the beach to me is fun.
0: That's right. Even if it rains, find something. My wife already said she's packing the Uno cards and Monopoly.
12: See, there you go.
0: All right, there we go. Thank you, Joe. Have a better than good weekend.
12: All right, you too. Take care. Bye-bye.
0: 827, News Radio 790 WAEB. Thank you guys for the calls, by the way. Any vacation nightmares? Anything go wrong? 833-707-7900. 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Hit that little mic. You got a full 30 seconds. Looks like I got Travis from Easton. Go ahead, Travis.
10: So one time, my tax returns were about to hit because I used the tracker. And so we drove 3 hours to the beach and they didn't hit when they were supposed to. So we were trying to check into our hotel. We needed a deposit. We didn't have any money. So we had to like sleep in the Walmart parking lot of this beach. It was crazy.
0: In the Walmart parking lot. Fun for the whole family. And listen, then you can go shopping with your pajamas on because then you'll fit right in.
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13: Oh my goodness. I went on a hike to a beach in France, which sounds like, how could that be a nightmare? But it was the hardest hike of my life, and you had to carry everything out and carry everything in, and we ran out of water on the way in, so it was a nightmare getting out.
14: WAEB News Update from the Penn Teledata Newsroom.
15: Lehigh County and locally based PrimeCare Medical are facing two separate lawsuits in federal court. The suits come from families of two Allentown men that died by suicide in Lehigh County Jail. Attorneys for the estates wrote in the lawsuits that the deaths are not isolated, alleging that authorities failed to protect the men. County officials refused to comment, citing pending litigation. A nonprofit aimed at caring for sick kids is filing a challenge against a proposed data center. Camelot for Children filed the legal zoning appeal to stop the proposed data center across the street. Quantum LLC submitted plans to convert a 224,000-square-foot warehouse in South Allentown into a data center. The proposal is still waiting a vote by the City Planning Commission. News. I'm Lizzie Radabali.
16: President Trump gathers his cabinet today in the Maryland mountains.
17: We know Camp David is where President Trump huddled with his senior officials right before he ordered Midnight Hammer. We know that now he does have this option for 10 to 14 days of strikes, the go big option that has been prepared by the CENTCOM commander. We don't know exactly where his head is at, but we should find out soon.
18: Fox's Peter Ducey at the White House. Besides the war in Iran, the push for peace between Hamas and Gaza and Israel, the Board of Peace says it reaches a deal for the complete disarmament of Hamas and other armed groups in Gaza. President Trump says Israel would withdraw from Gaza as the disarmament is complete. Now 60,000 migrants entering the Spanish territory in the African continent that borders Morocco. That from the territory's president. 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
20: John Polk was my nemesis. 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
29: 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Some of my favorites. By the way, musicfest.org has the whole lineup. We're big fans of the Scott Marshall Band. Russell Dickerson on the main stage tonight. Glenn and Company. Glenn always listens. Glenn from Common Bond, 7 o'clock. And I'm glad that, so happy to see Common Bond's got a big stage at Festplatz. The Large Flowerhead, 60s Party. I'm in. Zinsen Plots tonight at 8:30. And the Philadelphia Funk Authority at 9:30. And it's always always puts me in a good mood seeing Don Cunningham, Cunningham and Associates, after 10 o'clock tonight, I believe, over at the cafe. So great weekend at Music Fest. Tomorrow morning, I'm going to be at Dosh Ochfest. So ready for the cars. I love the storytelling from all the car owners. Dosh Ochfest kicks off today. It's tomorrow and Sunday. The Iron Pigs, baseball fans, home this weekend against Buffalo. So tonight, 6:45, and the weather looks good for baseball. On the other end of town, in Allentown, Bernie Crum, DCI Drum Corps International. And down at the Promenade, Center Valley, Cirque de Paris is down there. So there's no excuse. Please don't say there's nothing going on in the Lehigh Valley. Plenty of choices this weekend. So I'm happy because of that. What's putting you in a good mood? This is putting my entire family, all of my in-laws, in a good mood. Obviously, we are Eagles fans. E-A-G-L-E-S. Eagles. Tony Romo. Yes, former Cowboy. My in-laws are funny. Anything to do with the Cowboys. Not only they dislike, they hate. They hate the Cowboys. Tony Romo, one of the announcers. Troy Aikman, not a fan. Last weekend, Tony Romo arrested. Suspicion of driving while intoxicated. Now they have him up to 3 citations. Also found an open bottle. Now, as far as the fine for Tony, $150, along with a surcharge of $435. So I think Tony will be able to afford it. However, the look on my in-law's face, priceless.
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29: 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Craig Stevens for the vacationing Bobby Gunther Walsh. We're up to 70 degrees in the Lehigh Valley. No way.

0: Thank you for listening this week during Gunther's vacation. He's back early tomorrow morning with the Rescue Healthline and Rescue 1250, taking your calls live in studio starting at 8. Well, thank you guys for listening, and it is an honor, privilege to be behind this microphone for Gunther this week. And thank you for new followers on my Facebook and Instagram today. Hello, Jennifer. I got Jason, Tina, Robert, hey, Mike, Samantha, Francis, Tom, Lee, Melissa, and Laura. We'll lay back and observe the 844. I saw this earlier today. I thought I would pass it along. So we're getting ready for a beach vacation with my in-laws. So tomorrow will be a cleaning day, and I do my fair share. Take care of myself. I do about 50% of the cleaning in the house. I do the dusting, and I run the vacuum cleaner. However, I guess I've been dropping the ball. I'm not going to tell my wife, though. New study and research says these are the dirtiest things around our house that we're missing on a daily basis. So you clean the bathroom. How about the toilet handle? That made the list. All of your switches in the house. Listen, it's just us. Right? It's not a public switch. That made the list. The pet bowls. Now, that I'll take off the list. My wife is very diligent on that. We have a cat. She's always washing the dishes. How about this? One of the dirtiest areas of your house, the kitchen sink. The bathroom doorknob, countertops, pet toys made the list. Money. Now, listen, in my wallet right now, my dad always busts my chops about this. I don't carry a lot of cash. I have a 5 and 2 ones. I use my debit for everything, and yes, I keep track of everything, not like my children. As soon as I use my debit card, it goes right to the checkbook, and I deduct. What else made the list? Dirtiest items in your house. This one's, a lot of times you don't throw this out enough. The dish sponge or rag. The toothbrush holder. This one's funny. I just saw my wife clean this last night. She said, it's been a while. The coffee reservoir, your coffee pot. When was the last time you actually took out the basket? The cutting board. Ooh, and then some other items here. Your cell phone. Yeah, when was the last time you wiped down your cell phone? The TV remote. Listen, they say when you go to a hotel, when you're on vacation, the dirtiest item in a hotel room is that TV remote. So if you got wipes, always wipe that down first. Reusable water bottle. How often you clean that out and wash that out? Bathroom towels. Never in our house. I don't know what she does. My wife uses about 4 towels, 4 every morning. For the shower, her hair, the other 2, I have no idea. I've never really questioned. All I know is by the time I get in there, there's a pile of used towels every single day. And there you go. So when I do the house cleaning tomorrow, I'll add a few of these things to my list or beg my wife to do it.
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0: A48, 12 minutes in front of 9. It's a Gunther Rewind. Got some Gunther interviews. Isaac Alba at 9:15, author. And Stephen C. Meyer at 9:45. The Gunther Rewind between 9 and 10 on News Radio 790 WAEV. So one of our other topics this morning, we were talking about technology today and things that annoy us.
14: How long has this been going on?
0: Yes, the TV keeps buffering. How long is it going to go? So I don't know if you're able to do it in your house, if you can set it for a timer, but if you have issues with your TV buffering, the cable, your internet, the Wi-Fi, restart it like once a week, or if you can schedule to do it. I forgot last night, we were in the middle of watching, I think, Big Little Lies on HBO Max. Nicole Kidman, Reese Witherspoon, good story. We are smack dab in the middle of episode 2. TV stopped. Started buffering, and then the app closed. Ugh. It's one thing I hate about streaming. So then, you know, you want to go and resume where you left off, and it started at the beginning of the movie, and then we had a fast forward. Yes, I know the humanity. That's why I still hold on to cable. I like cable just like listening to us right now on the radio. When you turn it on, it works. It's there. This morning we were talking about top little technology things that annoy you. Top annoyances. I got Marianne from Bath. Good morning.
4: My least favorite technology annoyance is definitely a password. When I forget my password and I have to change it, and then I end up entering the old password like 100% of the time.
0: Tony and I were talking about this earlier. 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The password thing is a big issue. I've got Sheila from Nazareth. Good morning. Thank you, by the way. You want to get a message in, it's always easy, 24/7, by the way. 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Sheila from Nazareth, go ahead.
5: Oh my gosh, my least favorite technology annoyance would probably be proving that I'm not a bot, like like every 20 seconds.
0: I know.
5: The password verification, the are you a bot, are you not a bot, completely.
0: And you know what? For as much as a pain in the butt as it is, it's for our protection, because there are full-time scammers. It's all they do for a living. They sit there and they scam. So I understand, because they can set up computer programs to target websites, and by proving you're not a bot, you got to click that box. So far, the scammers haven't figured out how to automatically click that box. The other one that always gets me, I was on a website yesterday, a company site, but then Microsoft put up the 12 boxes, and it says click every box that has a bicycle in it. And some were blurred out. And I'm asking myself, do I still click on it if it's blurred out? So I click all the boxes. Then you get another refresh page. Pick all the boxes that have a car. Pick all the It was like 15 minutes before I got into the website. But it's all about cybersecurity. I get it. 852, News Radio 790, WAEB. From WinGap, Sean, we'll get one more in here. Technology, thing that annoys you the most, top of your list. What do you got?
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9: In the NFL, wide receiver Deebo Samuel is headed back to the 49ers on a one-year deal that could be worth up to $7 million. San Francisco selected Samuel in the second round of the 2019 NFL Draft. He was traded to the Commanders for a fifth-round pick in 2025. In New Orleans, the Saints are extending wide receiver Chris Olave on a four-year deal that could be worth up to $132 million, 90 of that guaranteed. And in baseball, the Mets have traded reliever A.J. Minter to the Twins for two minor leaguers. And in Baltimore, with both of their catchers on the injured list, the Orioles traded for Tigers catcher Jake Rogers for a minor league pitcher. I'm Andy West with your iHeartRadio Sports Report.
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0: 87 News Radio 790 WAEB, 70 degrees. Craig Stevens for the vacationing Bobby Gunther Walsh. One final call, the top annoyance with technology today. Good morning, you're on the air. What do you got?
27: All these pop-ups that keep coming up.
0: Oh.
27: When I just want to do something, I just want to go. I just want to go straight to it instead of getting hit with every single pop-up.
0: Yeah, and you know what? There are settings in there that you can click to avoid pop-ups. But then what happens when you do that? There's certain websites where you need a pop-up for the next activity, and then you'll think there's a problem with the website. But then they'll always say, "Well, did you disable pop-ups?" So it's a lose-lose situation. Thanks for the call.
27: Mm-hmm.
0: 858 News Radio 790 WAEB. Maybe I'll see you out at Music Fest this weekend. I'll definitely see you tomorrow morning at 10 at Dosh Alkfest. If you're going to be Bethlehem Southside tonight, maybe you'll join me for happy hour. I'm going to be out at the Nest on East 4th Street, 4 till 6. A lot of goodies, got drink specials. Miller Lite pints are on draft for sale. We got $3 Yingling Lager pints. And it looks like one of our shows, Yellow Card and Taking Back Sunday at Music Fest next Saturday night. I've got freebie tickets for that as well. So tonight, I'll be at the Nest in Easton 4 till 6. And tomorrow morning, broadcasting from Dosh Alkfest in McCungee Memorial Park between 10 and noon. So I'm busy weekend. Maybe we'll see you out at one of the Iron Pigs games tonight, tomorrow, Sunday, of the homestand. So lots going on in the Lehigh Valley. Appreciate you listening this week. Gunther's back tomorrow morning. The Rescue Health Line. Up next at 9, it's a Gunther Rewind. Two authors, Isaac Alba, 9:15. and Stephen C. Meyer at 9:45. 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
0: 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And she's joining me now. She, by the way, is an expert on Sharia, on Iran, on Islam, religious freedom. She herself was a political prisoner in Iran. And she joins us right now. Good morning.
14: Good morning.
0: Thank you for joining us. You have an incredible story. Thank you. You have an incredible story to tell. I read some of it. Your publicist told me some of it. Why don't you tell our listeners a little bit about your background?
14: Sure. I was raised in Turkey as a radical Muslim under a very abusive situation during the civil war years. And I want to make one thing clear. I am not speaking as an academic or who studied Iran from a distance or textbooks. I lived this oppressive evil ideology, I grew up during the

0: Civil War years, seeing how radical Islam affected me, my family, and our country as I grew up in Turkey. I grew up seeing a lot of hostility in the mosque, outside of the mosque. I was brainwashed to hate infidels, mostly Christians and Jews. I was brainwashed to hate Israel. And growing in that kind of environment brought me into a place of studying Islam. During a Quran course, they told us, brainwashed us, that terrorists were not terrorists. They were freedom fighters for Allah. And I wanted to become one of them. I even one time dreamed about becoming a suicide bomber. But all of those things brought me, all of these teachings, and hatred brought me to a place of suicide when I fled to America for my life, from an abusive marriage. And on the day I was going to commit suicide, my Christian boss led me to Christ through a miraculous encounter I had with Jesus. And you can imagine.
1: So how old were you? So you're really believing this whole thing that has been pounded into your head, brainwashed, as you said, indoctrinated. So then how, I have another woman who, Inez Ani Cyrus, who was sold into marriage by her father at age 13 in Iran. You, how old were you when you had to get married, and how old were you when you fled your husband and came here?
0: I was a teenager. I was 19 years old. As a matter of fact, I was running away from another arranged marriage to an elderly man. So I was a property of my family. I was a property of the religion as a woman. I was 25 years old after my radical Muslim husband put a knife on my throat and told me to jump from a very high building. That night, I made a decision that I would flee to America. I was highly educated, and I was holding some powerful titles in the corporate world, but I was a very helpless and hopeless Muslim woman in my own predicament. I fled to America through the help of several lawyers.
1: So that's from Turkey to America. You were still in Turkey,
0: yes,
1: at this point? Yeah. So then you get to America, and you get to America through the help of some lawyers, which is a risk, folks. Everybody that's doing this is taking a risk, as we know from Inez Ani Cyrus. Her grandmother got her out at great risk and peril to the grandmother and everybody there. And now it's great risk to you. You're getting out. Those lawyers could have been in trouble. Everybody. So you get here to America. Where in America? Where do you arrive? At what?
0: I arrived to Miami, Florida, and I started to try to live there. But you can imagine I was extremely traumatized and fragmented in my mind at that point.
1: And so you end up at a job somewhere, I'm assuming in Miami, yes. And you meet, was this a guy boss, a woman boss, what was it?
0: It was a male boss, and it was a Christian company. I was studying computer network engineering at that time, and I got a job in putting Bible websites almost 30 years ago. And I was creating Bible websites as a Muslim, who was a computer genius at that time. And my boss started witnessing to me about Jesus.
1: And what was the turning point? So here's the thing. We have this deal right now, maybe, with Iran.
0: Yes.
1: And I have said that that deal's not going to stick, because you're still dealing with people whose philosophy is death to America, death to Israel. America's the great Satan. Israel's the little Satan. Their whole mindset is Allah is God. And if you don't believe that, you either need to convert or be killed. So that mindset is not changing just because we quote-unquote defeated them and we signed an agreement. So how did you come to change your mind? Was it just this guy's kindness, gender? What? Because you were brainwashed for all those years. Or was it that for life as a woman, you just couldn't tolerate the Muslim belief system because of how they treat women? Why did you change? What worked for you?
0: Yes. First of all, what worked for me, what didn't work for me was radical Islam. And I started seeing that it wasn't working for me. I was ready to kill and die in the name of Allah without a personal relationship. And I was seeing this man of God every single day. despite his failures and his weaknesses, he had a personal relationship with his God, and that created hunger and thirst in me. But I could not give my life to Jesus. It could be another failure as a radical Muslim. And I decided one morning, I said, I cannot become a Christian. I am not a good Muslim anymore, and I have to end this life. It was way too painful. My trauma was speaking to me that morning, and I decided, I started planning my suicide. And I came to work, and he called me to his office after my several closures with Allah in the bathroom, crying, screaming, but nobody was there, nobody was hearing. He called me to his office, and he told me, Jesus knew about my plans. He never forsaken me nor abandoned me, but he was waiting and interceding for me that one day I would turn to him.
1: So this was
0: in
1: America where you were going to kill yourself.
0: You're already here.
1: And even though you had escaped your husband, you were so despondent from the abuse you'd been through that you felt hopeless.
0: Yes. I had no hope for my life. I was hopeless, and I was a complete failure. I had no self-worth as a woman. I didn't know my identity, and it sounded better that end my life. And he called me to his office, and he started speaking to me the things that Jesus was speaking about me and how much he loved me. And I knew at that very moment, it was true revelation, not information. Jesus Christ was real, and he loved me, and he was the only way to heaven, and he was and is the Son of God. And that's all I needed to know, and I said yes.
1: See, again, my guest is Isik Abla, I-S-I-K, Abla, I should say. Isik Abla, I-S-I-K-A-B-L-A. So her website is her name, isikabla.com. And she's a multi-time author. One of the books she's written, as it looks interesting up here, is Heavenly Whispers, a 365-day devotional, Daily Moments with the Father to Restore Your Soul. And it would be interesting to get that book, among others. She's got a newsletter you can sign up for and everything else, and there's devotionals and other things all up there at that website. But this, folks, if just like anything else, whether it's abortion and trying to change people's mind on abortion, I disagree with the laws we have in this country that allow abortion. I think it's murder. But ultimately, you cannot legislate. You have to educate. And that's the same thing. You have to educate people of radical Islam that there's a better way. I think when listening to you, I listening to some other guests that I've had on, Pam Geller and some others, and then again the woman I just mentioned earlier, Anna Cyrus. It seems like the women are the most. Are our best hope for reaching the Muslim population? It seems, because it seems like most of the men are way more radical because they get to dominate in that culture.
0: Yes, because women are more fragile and exposed to evil of Islam under oppression and severe abuse and violence. Women need men's protection, and there's no protection for women in the Muslim world. And that is why when you offer love of Jesus Christ, women are open. However, men hate themselves in Islam. They hate that they are hateful, they are abusive, without knowing they hate themselves. And through our ministries in several Muslim countries, we are seeing a great deal of salvation responses from Muslim men.
1: So you think so? Muslim men hate themselves.
0: They are hungry.
1: Really?
0: They do. They do. If a man is beating up a woman, they don't hate the woman first. They hate themselves. They have a problem with them, and it is outpouring outside of themselves to somebody else. And that is why they are so violent.
1: So human nature is human nature, folks. We can think that because they have a different belief system, but human nature is human nature, no matter what your religion, no matter what your faith. So it's the human, because women can't, I mean, some of these women, now again, I was looking at some of these women in Gaza that were thrilled that their child was going to go blow themselves up. Now, how do they get to, how do this, I guess those women are, they've got to be totally brainwashed what woman in their right mind wants to see their child die?
0: Yes, because I was in that place. I believe in that greater cause, dying for Allah, killing for Allah, for greater cause. And also, there's salvation is not like our salvation in Christianity, blessed assurance. It is you need to earn your salvation, and you are never sure for your salvation unless you kill and die in the name of Allah. So they are looking at it from a different lens, wow, that if their kid dies, they're going to immediately go to heaven. And they're going to be in paradise. I believe that personally. So this life is so short comparison to eternity. They do believe in eternity and being with Allah in paradise. That is a promise. There's an assured salvation for them. And that's what I believe with all my heart at that time.
1: So how hopeful are you that this deal that they saw, or this memorandum of understanding they're going to sign, but how hopeful are you that this deal sticks,
0: yeah,
1: I guess, is the word.
0: I am not hopeful at all, because this is not about any covenant, any agreement that they are signing. Muslims can lie under any circumstances for a greater cause. I was a lying machine. I was told to be a lying machine. They are trained in that way. And this government, this regime, is so brainwashed evil. Their DNA is different than American government and law DNA. We don't share any values together. We don't share any ideology together. And they can do anything. By signing a piece of paper is not going to change their mindset. We are talking about brainwashed evil mindset here. You can't sign anything with that mindset. It's never going to work.
1: Women, you've given us an indication. I just look at how the gays for Palestine and all this stuff, and I think, are these people crazy? Don't they realize what would happen to a homosexual in Turkey or with radical Islam? Maybe you could touch on that. We have about a minute left.
0: Yes, this is a problem in America as well. It became a left and right thing, but they don't understand it. Even if you're an atheist, even if you're a homosexual, you are going to be executed under the Islamic regime, under jihadist regime. And people do not understand it. This is an ignorance problem, and it's an education problem, unfortunately, and especially in the Western world.
1: So you're doing okay. Obviously, you sound like you're doing okay now. This all occurred, you said, 30 years ago for you? Was it about?
0: No, never occurred to me, but I was part of economical and population and educational jihad as a radical Muslim in Turkey.
1: Yeah, but I mean, how long ago did you flee Turkey?
0: I fled Turkey almost 30 years ago.
1: That's what I thought, 30 years ago. Okay, so, and now she is here, and you're happy, you're successful, and she's got a great website. She believes in Christianity, believes in Christ, and she has written multiple books. Her new book is Heavenly Whispers, a 365-day devotional, Moments with the Father to Restore Your Soul by Isik Abla, Isikabla, and that is her website, isikabla.com. You can get her books there. Thank you, Isik, and God bless you.
0: Thank you so much for having me, Bobby.
1: You're welcome.
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8: Lehigh County and locally based PrimeCare Medical are facing two separate lawsuits in federal court. The suits come from families of two Allentown men that died by suicide in Lehigh County Jail. Attorneys for the estates wrote in the lawsuits that the deaths are not isolated, alleging that authorities failed to protect the men. County officials refused to comment, citing pending litigation. A nonprofit aimed at caring for sick kids is filing a challenge against a proposed data center. Camelot for Children filed the legal zoning appeal to stop the proposed data center across the street. Quantum LLC submitted plans to convert a 224,000-square-foot warehouse in South Allentown into a data center. The proposal is still waiting a vote by the City Planning Commission. I'm Lizzie Radabali.
9: 22 looking good in both directions so far. 78 westbound and eastbound, very slow. 33 Dallertown, right through the construction zone. 80 in the PA Turnpike looks fine. And Tatamy, 33 northbound at the Tatamy exit, the shoulders closed to the construction. And if you see a traffic problem, from your cell phone, just call pound 250 and say, Lehigh Valley Traffic. I'm Ed Evans with Pentile Data Internet Traffic from the News Radio 790 WAEB Traffic Center.
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11: here is your Lehigh Valley AccuWeather forecast. Sunshine and some clouds today. Very warm and humid this afternoon. Our high 86. Northwest winds under 10 miles per hour. Clear to partly cloudy tonight, though 64. For tomorrow, partial sunshine. Very warm and humid. High 86. Sunday, mostly cloudy. Warm and humid. Look for a shower or thunderstorm in the afternoon. High 85.
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14: In the history of cinema, few films have been as successful as The Godfather. Francis Ford Coppola's gangster epic set a new standard not just for movies about the mafia, but for movies in general. Although, if you talk to the people who made it, The Godfather's prospects for success were far from assured. In fact, before its release, they were pretty bleak.
15: And they said, we're finished. This is over. The movie's not going to work. You gotta get rid of those guys. It's a disaster.
14: Then Leave the Gun, Take the Cannoli. My co-host Mark Seal and I strip back the varnish of movie history and talk to never-before-heard-from sources to get at what really made the process so arduous. Leave the Gun, Take the Cannoli is based on my co-host Mark's best-selling book of the same title. And on this show, we call upon his years of research to help unpack the story behind The Godfather's birth from start to finish. 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Leave the Gun, Take the Cannoli features new and archival interviews with Francis Ford Coppola.
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35: Joining me is Stephen Meyer. Stephen is a New York Times bestselling author. His website is stephencmeyer.org, stephencmeyer.org. His latest book is Return of the God Hypothesis. And we had him on before in the recent past, but something else popped in, and it said, headline here, sorry, UFO enthusiast God, not aliens. Better explains the origin of life. And I thought, what's this about? So I guess unidentified aerial phenomenon or UFOs and unidentified flying objects. Navy set to release its report on that. And actually, I think it did on Friday. And we'll talk about that with Stephen Meyer. Good morning, Stephen. How you doing?
36: Good morning, Bobby. Thanks for having me on again.
35: Good. Yeah, absolutely. Did you get to read much of that report yet? I think it came out on Friday. Am I right?
36: Yeah, a bit. It was inconclusive, as expected. If the phenomena, whatever they are, have multiple possible explanations. The piece I wrote, which is coming out this coming Sunday in the New York Post, it was pivoting from that a bit and letting the audience know, the readership know, that it's not just pilots and UFO enthusiasts who've been talking about aliens, but actually scientists have been talking about alien intelligence for quite a while, mainly because of the difficulty of the problem of explaining how life arose on this planet. As we've studied life, we found that the so-called simple cell has turned out not to be simple at all, and that inside even the simplest living cells, scientists have discovered all the hallmarks of intelligence, digital code, complex information storage, transmission, and processing system, and little tiny miniature machines, nanotechnology. But rather than attribute this to divine creation, many scientists have proposed a theory they call directed panspermia, which is the idea that alien astronauts evolved on some other planet and then seeded life here on this planet in a very simple form, which then allowed it to evolve over time to produce us. The problem, of course, with that theory is it doesn't explain how life first evolved on some other planet, which was the very problem that we were unable to explain, which led to this proposal in the first place.
35: Directed trans what?
36: Directed panspermia.
35: Panspermia, directed panspermia. Yeah.
36: No less a personage than Francis Crick, who was the co-discoverer of DNA, proposed this at one point. And more recently, Richard Dawkins, the world's most famous scientific atheist, has speculated that a signature of intelligence inside life may require such a theory to explain it. And I'm an advocate of the theory of intelligent design, but in my latest book, I show that the type of designer that we would need to explain both the origin of life and the origin of the universe and its finely tuned structure is not one that could be provided by an alien. Instead,
35: why is that?
36: Well, for two reasons. First, the alien explanation doesn't explain the origin of life, which was the whole reason that it was proposed. It just kicks the problem out into space and leaves the ultimate origin of information, which you would need to produce any kind of cell or any kind of living organism, simple or otherwise, alien or otherwise, unexplained. And then secondly, we have evidence of design from the very beginning of the universe in what physicists call the fine tuning. All the basic parameters of physics fall within very narrow ranges against all odds and for no physical explanation. And these parameters are set from the very beginning of the universe, like the strength of gravity or the strength of the force that is causing the outward push that causes the universe to expand outward from the Big Bang. And no being within the cosmos could explain the fine-tuning parameters upon which its existence would later depend. These are all set long before any alien intelligence could have evolved, and therefore no alien intelligence could have determined them or could explain them. And certainly no alien intelligence explains the Big Bang, the origin of the universe itself. The origin of the universe and its fine-tuning require an intelligence, but one which is beyond the universe itself, which could affect the universe as a whole, not a being within the universe.
35: The Big Bang, I saw a piece with R.C. Sproul, the late R.C. Sproul, who said, he asked, I think it was Carl Sagan, Carl, if this was a black hole, what was it called when it was before the Big Bang, however they referred to it, if it was this inert thing, he said, don't you believe that, something in motion remains in motion, something that's not in motion remains, not in motion. What caused the Big Bang? In other words, a body at rest remains, right?
36: Yeah, it's a fantastic question, Bobby, because many people think that the scientists are saying that the Big Bang caused the universe to come into existence. No, the Big Bang is the first effect. It's the first event. Mm-hmm. But it's an event in which matter, space, time, and energy all come into existence. Mm-hmm. So you can't invoke a prior material state to explain mm-hmm. the origin of matter. There was no matter until matter began to exist. And you can't invoke physics to explain the origin of the universe because there was no physics before the universe began.
35: To
36: explain the origin of the universe, you need to invoke a cause that is beyond the universe, that transcends it, that's beyond the domains of matter, space, time, and energy, and yet is capable of essentially a volitional act. There's a great change of state from nothing to everything physical, And it must be very powerful, and it's starting to sound an awful lot like God, which is one of the reasons that many scientists resisted the idea of the Big Bang for a very long time. And in fact, one of the greatest resistors, Fred Hoyle, who dubbed the Big Bang the Big Bang, he gave it that name as a kind of pejorative to make fun of the idea, did so for explicitly philosophical reasons. He found the idea of a Big Bang, he said it smacked of divine creation. He didn't like it. Later he came around, though. He discovered some of these fine-tuning parameters and adopted, instead of an atheistic view, which was his original view, a much more theistic view, and later said that the common-sense interpretation of the data, meaning the fine-tuning parameters that had been discovered, suggests that a super intellect has monkeyed with physics to make life possible. And I always like the way the monkeys make it into these discussions of origins, even if we're talking about the universe. Mm.
35: So it does sound romantic, though. Would explain Jesus. Jesus was an alien visitor from a planet with high intelligent life, and he came here, and a spaceship came and took him, and he's going to return.
36: Some of your viewers, or listeners rather, may have seen the film Expelled with Ben Stein in it a few years back. Mm-hmm. And at the very end of the film, he interviewed Richard Dawkins, who was, again, the world's most famous scientific atheist. And he got Dawkins to acknowledge that, quote, no one knows how life first evolved on the planet, on our planet. And then he said, so Ben asked him, well, what do you think? Could it have been... could intelligent design have played a role? He said, well, it could have, but only in the following way. And then he went on to sketch out this space alien designer hypothesis. And later, Ben told the producers of the film, he said, well, I call that the ABG hypothesis, anything but God. There is a kind of religious impulse behind the interest in or hope that aliens are out there and have brought life on this planet caused it to come into existence. But the argument of my book looks at this, among many other possible explanations for the big events we have or the big discoveries we've made about biological and cosmological origins. And I argue that actually a good old-fashioned God hypothesis provides the best overall explanation.
35: Because you're saying, so again, talking to Stephen Meyer, Return of the God Hypothesis, and his website is Stephen C. Meyer, M-E-Y-E-R, by the way, StephenMeyer.org, best-selling author. I think you can get the book. I'm scrolling around up here. I'm not all over your website, but I think, yeah, you can order the book up there, folks. You can order the book up there, or I guess at all the usual places if you want to get that. So the God Hypothesis... For those who didn't hear the first show, you really, and we talked about Michael Behe, who's a professor at Lehigh here in creationism. So the God hypothesis, give me again, you basically are proposing then that it is a God, a creator, that created this. Because some would say, well, I can agree that there was a creator, but that doesn't make the creator God.
36: Well, this is the issue I addressed in the new book. In the first two books, I looked at the evidence we have of design in biology. For example, the digital information that's stored in DNA. Bill Gates says it's like a software program, but much more complex than any we've ever created. We know that software comes from programmers, and we know that information generally, whether it's in a book or a newspaper or a hieroglyphic inscription or embedded in a radio signal, always comes from an intelligent source. From a mind rather than an undirected material process. So the discovery of information in life has triggered this interest in intelligent design as an explanation for the origin of life. So that, and I argued that in the first two books, but then people wanted to know, who do you think the designing intelligence is? And so one of the possible explanations is that it's an immanent intelligence, an alien intelligence within the cosmos. And I explained one part of the argument in the book was explaining why that's not an adequate explanation for the whole range of phenomena we have about origins, about the origin not only of life, but of the universe and of the fine-tuning. And as I mentioned, no being within the cosmos can explain the origin of the cosmos itself or its finely tuned structure that allows life to exist. So if we look at the whole range of evidence we have, a transcendent intelligence, an intelligence that could affect the structure of the universe as a whole and could bring it into existence provides a better overall explanation than an imminent intelligence, an alien intelligence within the cosmos. I also look at other hypotheses like pantheism, the idea that God is an impersonal entity or force, as is often held in Eastern philosophy, or even the idea of deism. Deism could explain the origin of the universe and maybe its fine-tuning, but it would not explain the origin of new forms of life and the evidence of design that we have arising long after the beginning, because the deistic creator doesn't do anything other than get the whole universe in motion and then sets
35: sets aside and just lets it happen, as opposed to a God that's still interactive with the universe, is what you're saying.
36: Exactly. And we have evidence both of an agent acting at the beginning, but then also long after the beginning. And so it's odd to think that science could provide this kind of evidence that would help us assess competing worldviews or competing metaphysical hypotheses or systems of thought. But I think it actually does. And as we look carefully at the evidence that we have, it's a little bit like a game of philosophical survivor. One by one, the different metaphysical hypotheses are inadequate, except for theism, which is the idea, again, that God exists, and the God we're talking about would be transcendent beyond the universe, but also capable of acting within it long after its beginning.
35: Of course, there'd be people that say, well, who created God? And of course, we were always told God always was and always will be, and that's hard for somebody who, because somebody... space, time, and matter came into existence at the same time. So a God who is outside the universe doesn't depend on time. But for us, we think, well, who created God?
36: Well, every system of thought has to address that ultimate question of what is the thing or the entity or the process from which everything else came. For a long time, scientists, as a default way of thinking, assumed it was matter and energy themselves, that they had were eternal and self-existent, in the same way that Jews and Christians think of God as being eternal and self-existent, the uncreated thing from which everything else came. We now have good reason to dismiss the idea of materialism, the idea that matter and energy were eternal and self-existent, because we have evidence that the material universe itself came into existence a finite time ago, thus requiring some external creator. So God is a much better candidate. The concept of God provides a much better candidate for that ultimate explanatory principle than does a scientific materialism or naturalism, as some philosophers call the worldview, that says that matter and energy are the whole show.
35: Ironically, science is proving God as the science is trying to prove its own theory, and because they say the universe created it, came into being exact time. Well, then using their own argument against them, something made it come into existence. It was started at a finite time. And again, you use science to show how tightly designed everything is within these parameters that you referred to, and that science has shown us all of that. So science is actually proving creationism if they would open their eyes to it. Again, Stephen C. Meyer, his latest book, Return of the God Hypothesis, his previous books, Darwin's Doubt and Signature in the Cell, available at stephencmeyer.org, stephencmeyer.org. Thank you, Stephen.
36: Thanks for having me on, Bobby. I appreciate the conversation.
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7: President Trump is pushing for a vote in the U.S. Senate to confirm Todd Blanche as Attorney General.
8: Todd Blanche is a very, very good man, and he shouldn't be in the middle of this. He should get approved, because you will never get anybody like him.
7: In a post Friday morning, Trump appeared to back away from his idea of pulling the nomination until the two Republican holdouts are out of office. Later, during a cabinet meeting at Camp David, Trump said the acting Attorney General Blanche had become a pawn. President Trump says the U.S. has not agreed to allow Ukraine to produce Patriot missile systems. Speaking during a cabinet meeting at Camp David, Trump called the advanced technology difficult to share, warning that countries receiving it could potentially become enemies in the future. The comments come just days after Ukrainian President Volodymyr Zelensky said the two leaders had a productive meeting and discussed granting Ukraine licenses. That's politics. I'm Brad Siegel.
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0: Born on America's darkest day of September 11th, the Tunnel to Towers Foundation has been helping America's heroes ever since. Heroes like NYPD officer Pedro Garcia, a 25-year veteran who answered the call in the aftermath of 9/11. Pedro spent many days in the search and recovery efforts at Ground Zero. Pedro bravely battled a 9/11-related illness that ultimately took his life. He is survived by his loving wife Yvonne and their children, who remember him as a man who cared deeply for others and always had a story to tell. 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The Tunnel to Towers Foundation honored Pedro by paying off his family's mortgage through their Fallen First Responder Home Program. 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
10: 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Brought to you by the National Highway Traffic Safety Administration and the Ad Council.
11: Out. I'm Lisa Lacera, Fox News. The Justice Department is moving to drop charges against David Hearn, who was charged with deliberately damaging the reflecting pool near the Lincoln Memorial.
12: The reason, the DOJ says in court papers, the evidence was not originally known to prosecutors, and it suggests the installation of the new coating was botched, and that led to the damage. The DOJ alleges the Interior Department did not give prosecutors documents in a timely manner and withheld important information, arguing they wouldn't have sought an indictment in the first place if the Department of Interior was more forthcoming.
11: Fox's David Spahn. Hearn had pled not guilty earlier this month to one felony count of property destruction and has a trial date set for September. At a cabinet meeting at Camp David this morning, President Trump talked about the deal announced last night where Hamas would lay down their arms if Israel meets certain conditions.
13: President Trump touting this really as a major achievement. He also said it's one that simply would have been impossible to get done without the success the U.S. had already in the war against Iran.
14: It's a great breakthrough. Nobody thought that would be possible to disarm Hamas. That shows you how much success we're having with Iran.
13: Here in the region, we've gotten back into that rhythm of attacks, one side striking the other, the next night the other side striking, multiple drone attacks targeting U.S. bases